0: welcome back to Never Miss a Beat. I hope you're having a great day. Happy Wednesday again. And again, let's take a moment to thank God for everything He's done for us. Lord, we are nothing without You. And the music I play, I pray that it will touch and inspire someone to want more of You, Jesus. Amen. All right, y'all, listen, coming up this hour, we got Ricky Dillard, Shirley Caesar, yours truly, Tamaya J, and Chandler Moore. Keep it locked right here on Never Miss the Beat. I'm Tamaya J.
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1: Welcome back to Never Miss Defeat. I'm Tamaya J. Listen, life has a way of bringing both challenges and opportunities. Some days may feel easy, while others may test our strength. If today has been one of those difficult days, remember this: every new day is another chance to begin. All right, the Lord is with us. Remember that. Get into your word and know that He's with you. He hears you. Pray and talk to the Father. We got some more great music on the way right here on Never Miss a Beat. I'm

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on, lift your hands all over this place. 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Let's give God glory in here today.

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Go down on Skid Row and look how blessed you are. America is that supernatural gift that only God can give. When you look at me, you're looking at a miracle. 3 years ago, one of the members in my church who rides along in the scooter because she couldn't walk. And I saw her in the mall. I said, Sister Deborah, God told me that he's going to heal you. She said, thank you, Pastor. And her mother just went on. And every Sunday she came to church, still couldn't walk. A few Sundays ago, just before we brought the message, and I got some witnesses in here tonight from Mount Calvary, I walked over to her. I said, God said he's going to heal you. She had not

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2: One of the most difficult things to do is find yourself in a storm. And while in that storm, it seems like everyone who you thought you could count on has walked away. And sometimes it seems like even God himself has forgotten about you. But in spite of that, to still be able to lift your hand.

Listen, somebody's going through something right now, and the devil's trying to convince you that there's no way you can make it out, and he says you're not going to be able to get out of this situation, but

0: Hi, family. It's Mike Chandler, and I've got a word I want to share with you today. And it talks about operating with wisdom. And it comes from Romans 11 and 33. And it talks about being close to God and taking time to listen to God to increase your wisdom. This is what it says. Oh, the depth of the riches of wisdom and knowledge of God. How unfathomable, inscrutable, and unsearchable are his judgments, his decisions, and how untraceable, mysterious, undiscoverable are his ways, his methods, and his paths. That's Romans 11 and 13. Listen, without wisdom, we can make very poor decisions and later wonder, why didn't we pray first? Yeah, why didn't I pray first before I made that decision? You see, it's wise to seek God early in the day before we start making decisions in order to know ahead of time what we ought to do, and then receive the grace to do it. Family, wisdom keeps us from a life of regret. You've been there before, right? Jesus operated in wisdom. When others went home to rest, Jesus went to the Mount of Olives to spend time with God. And early in the morning, at dawn, he came back to the temple and taught people. You can see more of that in John 7 and 53. Jesus always spent time with the Father before facing the crowds. Now, if Jesus needed time with God, listen to me. We need even more time with him. Walk in wisdom today and make good decisions after you pray and listen to God. Romans 11 and 33. I am Mike Chandler. That's food for your soul. Now go out and take on the day.
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1: Welcome back to Never Miss Defeat. I'm Tamaya J. Listen, don't give up because God is working even when you can't see it. Let us not become weary in well-doing, for at the proper time, we will reap a harvest if we do not give up. All right, remember, God is on our side. Get into your word. We got some more great music on the way right here on Never Miss Defeat.

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1: Hey, I'm Tamaya J. Welcome back to Never Miss a Beat. All right, I want to talk to y'all about love and what it means to love. Loving others the right way begins with receiving God's love and choosing to reflect it in our words and actions. God's love is patient, kind, forgiving, and selfless. It isn't based on our feelings, but on a daily decision to honor God by caring for others. So above all, love each other deeply because love covers over a multitude of sins. That's 1 Peter chapter 4, verse 8. And listen, in Ephesians chapter 4, verse 2, it says, be completely humble and gentle. Be patient, bearing with one another in love. And then also, here's another scripture that talks about love. 1 John chapter 3, verse 18, it says, dear children, let us not love with words or speech, but with actions and in truth. So when we love the way the Lord loves us, we become a reflection of His grace. So choose patience over anger and forgiveness over bitterness and kindness over pride. God will strengthen you to love the right way, even when it's difficult. All right? Get into your word. We got some more great music on the way right here on Never Miss a Beat. I'm Tamaya J. Never.

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1: God bless everyone. I'm Dr. CL, and I want to talk about men that are strong enough to speak. Brothers, we have been taught to be strong, to handle it, to hold it in. Never let them see you sweat. But the truth is, silence isn't strength. Hold it in all in doesn't make us stronger. It makes us tired. Too many good men are carrying heavy loads in quiet pain. But Proverbs 27 and 17 says, iron sharpens iron. And so a man sharpens the countenance of his friend. That means we were never meant to walk through this life alone. It's okay to say I'm not okay. It's okay to reach out and say I need help. That's not weakness. That's wisdom. Even Jesus took the time to pray, to weep, to lean on those closest to him. So why should we as men feel ashamed to do the same? The enemy wants us isolated and silenced, but healing begins when we open our mouths and release what's been holding us hostage. So brothers, let's be transparent. Let's build a brotherhood where honesty replaces shame and prayer replaces pressure. Because strong men don't just carry the weight, strong men know when to lay it down before God. I am the host of These Men series, Strong Men Don't Keep Silence, They Talk. I'm Dr. CL.

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1: The scripture says that men ought to always pray and not faint. That's us. That's the church. Now is the time for us to pray. Now is the time for us to take authority over the enemy. Our God is a healer. Our God is a savior. Our God is a deliverer. 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

0: Here's one to take you back. 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
1: Is there anybody out there who could literally sing God's praises all day long? 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

Hey, welcome back to Never Miss a Beat. I'm Tamaya J. We are down to our last hour, but hey, listen, thank you so much for rocking with me this far. All right, I want to remind you, here is 2 Corinthians chapter 6, verse 2. Behold, now is the favorable time. Behold, now is the day of salvation. So listen, if you have never trusted in Jesus, don't put it off now. Turn from your sin and place your faith in him today. All right, we got some more great music on the way. Get into that Bible and keep it locked right here on Never Miss a Beat. I'm Tamaya J. Never.

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9: This is Ed Gray. After the passage of the 13th Amendment, southern states hired out prisoners to private companies and interests for convict lease labor to pay off court fees and offenses. As these states made the lessees responsible for the prisoners' food, clothing, and housing, these states did not build any prisons until late in the 19th century. Law enforcement and businessmen colluded to entrap freed men and convict them so that they could gain revenues from convict lease labor. 155 years later, this same kind of collusion still is taking place. I'm Ed Gray, author of the book 40 Days to a Life of Gold. 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My username is Ed Gray Power. 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
1: Welcome back to Never Miss the Beat. I'm Tamaya J. All right, listen, I want to talk about repentance. You know, God is holy and calls people to repentance and faith. He continues to warn us who continue in sinful lifestyles without repentance will not inherit his kingdom. All right, 1 Corinthians chapter 6, verse 9 through 11 says, "Or do you not know that the unrighteous will not inherit the kingdom of God? Do not be deceived, neither the sexually immoral, nor idolaters, nor adulterers, nor men who practice homosexuality, nor thieves, nor the greedy, nor the drunkards, nor the revilers, nor swindlers will inherit the kingdom of God. And such were some of you, but you were washed, you were sanctified, you were justified in the name of the Lord Jesus Christ and by the Spirit of our God." So this scripture also warns against sin, but also proclaims hope, because Paul reminded his believers that some of them had lived in these ways but had been transformed through Jesus Christ. God's desire is not to condemn people, but to save them. Through Jesus Christ, forgiveness, cleansing, and new life are available to everyone who repents and believes. 2 Corinthians chapter 5, verse 17. "Therefore, if anyone is in Christ, he is a new creation. The old has passed away. Behold, new has come." So if you're carrying guilt, shame, addiction, fear, anger, or any burden of sin, you don't have to carry it alone. All right. 1 Peter chapter 5, verse 7 says, "Cast your anxieties on him because he cares for you." Also, the Lord Jesus said, "Come to me, all who labor and are heavy laden, and I will give you rest." That's Matthew chapter 11, verse 28. So today is the day to repent. Turn to Jesus and trust him with your life. His grace is greater than your past, and his mercy is new every morning. Give it to the Lord. Lay every burden down, every sin, every fear, every addiction, every hurt, and every worry at his feet. He is faithful to forgive, restore, and make all things new for those who come to him in faith. If you want, you can give your life to the Lord right now, today. No matter where you've been or what you've done, God invites you to turn to him. If you are ready to give it all to the Lord, you can say the simple prayer with me. "Dear Heavenly Father, I come before you, acknowledging that I have sinned and fallen short of your glory. I repent of my sins and turn away from the ways that have separated me from you. Thank you for sending your Son, Jesus Christ, to die for my sins and to rise again. I believe that he is the Lord, and I place my trust in him alone for my salvation. Lord Jesus, forgive me, cleanse me, and make me new. Fill me with your Holy Spirit. Teach me to follow you and help me to live according to your word each day. Thank you for your mercy, your grace, and your unfailing love. I surrender my life to you, Lord. Lead me, strengthen me, and use me for your glory. In Jesus' name, amen." All right, y'all. Listen, get into a great Bible-believing church. Get into your word and build that relationship with him. All right, well, meet me here tomorrow right here on Never Miss the Beat. I'm Tamaya J.

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1: This is Ed Grimer. Imagine this. You're walking in the wilderness and a poisonous snake crawls up and bites you. You are peeved to the highest level of pissivity at the snake. Do you chase after the snake that bit you or what? It's not what others do or even your own mistakes that hurt you the most. It's your response to those things. Chasing after the poisonous snake that bites you will only drive the poison through your entire system. It's better to take measures immediately to get the poison out of you. If someone does or says something to hurt you, don't look for ways to get revenge. In so doing, you will only drive their poison through your system. I often reflect on John 20, verse 23, which says, "What you forgive is forgiven. What you don't forgive is retained. Let it go." I'm Ed Gray, author of the book, 40 Days to a Life of Gold. Elevate your thoughts and rise.

Open your mouth and praise him like it's yours. Oh, I believe that. I believe. If God said it, that settles it. God has spoken and let the

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0: in the choir, said baby. 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
1: This is Ed Gray. Proverbs 27 verse 17 tells us, as iron sharpens iron, so one person sharpens another. A good argument supports its claim with sound reasoning, research, and evidence, such as facts, statistics, and quoted opinions from authorities on both sides of the argument. Engaging in good arguments sharpens your mind and can strengthen your stance if it's valid. When researching a subject, don't just limit your research to a sympathetic source. Find sources that disagree with your argument. Take note of the rationale and use of evidence. That way, you'll be familiar enough with these opposing viewpoints to argue against them. The people who make us sharper are often the people who disagree with us. That's how iron sharpens iron. I'm Ed Gray. Elevate your thoughts and rise.
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0: Hey, hey, hey, and welcome to another week's edition of the Daryl Luster Radio Show. I'm your host. I'm the one that's been hired to be with you the entire day to bring you the very best in traditional and quartet gospel music. That's my job. Also, another one of my jobs is to take your requests. That's right. So if you want something played, give me a call here. I know it's old-fashioned, and most people don't still do that, but we do, and that's what makes the Daryl Luster Radio Show unique. That's right. 769-241-2050 will get your request in. 769-241-2050 will get your request in. Luther Barnes is hanging out with me the entire day. 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
1: Hello, my friends. God bless you. This is Pastor Luther Barnes. My new CD is coming out real soon, July 10th, to be exact. I'm very excited, so please get my new CDs on all streaming platforms. It'll be there, ready for you, July the 10th. 10 song. Lifetime is the title song, and many other songs that you will enjoy. God bless you. Thank you so much.
0: Pastor Luther Barnes is going to hang out with me the entire show, so if you got something that you want to ask him, give me a call here. Hey, hey, hey.

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How many of you walked in here this morning? Look at your feet and point to them and say, thank you, Lord, that you got feet to walk. You got a voice to talk. How many of you had a place to sleep last night? Aren't you blessed? Aren't you blessed? And yet there are some people always complaining. I don't care what mama used to say, we'd be crying with a loaf of bread on the hall. I heard a story the other day that there were some folks just like us on their way to church, all dressed up, Bible under their arm, looking sanctimonious, but they were complaining. Here's old Wino. Wasn't dressed up, didn't have no Bible, wasn't on his way to church.

0: Hey, this is Dr. Mark Whitlock with Get Right with God. You know, to get right with God, it happens when you act right. The Bible says in Proverbs chapter 21, verse 3, to do justice and judgment is more acceptable to the Lord than sacrifice. Acting right is making a conscious choice that aligns with the biblical values and regularly expresses thanks for God's blessing. Acting right is actively serving others and treat them with compassion, fulfilling the commandment to love your neighbor as you love yourself. Acting right is loving yourself and to replace destructive and disgraceful thoughts with God's truth. And finally, acting right is having the courage to share your testimony and the hope of Christ with others in a gentle and kind manner. This is Dr. Mark Whitlock with Get Right with God. 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
3: This is Ed Gray. Proverbs 31 verses 8 through 9 tells us, speak up for those who cannot speak for themselves, for the rights of all who are destitute. Speak up and judge fairly. Defend the rights of the poor and needy. Poor people

often do not have the resources and connections to successfully speak for themselves, which is why they are often targeted for traffic stops, illegal searches, and sometimes accused of crimes that police know they did not commit. It is the responsibility of those of us with voices to speak up for them and defend the rights of the poor and needy, especially if you call yourself a Christian. I'll speak more about this tomorrow. I'm Ed Gray, author of the book 40 Days to a Life of Gold. Plant today's thought in the garden of your mind and let your consciousness grow with it.

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2: Hey, welcome back to the Daryl Luster Radio Show. As promised, Luther Barnes is going to hang out with us the entire day. And so if you got questions for Luther, all you got to do is give me a call here at 769-241-2050. I get into, because here's my question for Luther. Luther, you've been relevant for a long time. People in the industry love you. Love Luther Barnes. Do you feel it?
3: Yes, I've been shown love for a long time. I don't try to just run with it because I know both sides of the story sometimes, but I'm happy to be respected and still be relevant in gospel music, largely because of you guys. You know everybody in the industry, you know all that, so I hang close to you. So I

0: Dr. Mark Whitlock with Get Right with God. Today, let's talk about getting right by exercising. Yes. Exercising is viewing the human body as a temple of the Holy Spirit and turns exercise into an act of obedience and worship. That means getting up and moving, doing your sit-ups and doing your push-ups, doing your run, walk around the block. Exercise is pushing through physical limitations to build mental and spiritual stamina, aiding in personal discipline and faith. Exercising improves mental energy, clarity, and focus, making it easier to meditate on scripture and hear God's voice. Finally, Jesus walked every place he went. That means Jesus exercised every day. Exercising helps manage stress and anxiety, allowing for a more peaceful, trusting connection with God. I'm Dr. Mark Whitlock, Jr. with Get Right with God. 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
13: A Better Life with Dr. Sanjay Gupta.
14: By age 35, two-thirds of American men will experience some degree of noticeable hair loss. And by age 50, about 85% of men will have significantly thinning hair. That's according to the American Hair Loss Association. Now, one dermatologist explained that hair loss can either be genetic or it can be triggered by stress, illness, surgery, medications, major life events. No matter the cause, a lot of men, understandably, are frustrated by hair loss because it seems like a loss of control. You can take great care of your scalp by all sorts of expensive lotions and potions, but that might not matter. There are some tried and true medications that might work, like minoxidil or finasteride. But another solution is just shaving it off, and I've heard more and more how liberating this can be for a lot of guys. That's the ultimate control of their appearance. I'm Dr. Sanjay Gupta, helping you live a better life.
15: And Gary Crawford for the U.S. Department of Agriculture.
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0: Once again, we are live at Azusa. Come on, let's praise God and put those hands together for our bishop and Dr. Colton D. Pearson.
1: Thank you, thank you, thank you, Brother Alvin, and hello, Azusa. We have come this far by faith. Go back with me to the Woodlawn Park Church of God in Christ in San Diego, California, where we used to march in every Sunday morning singing this song. We've come this far by faith.

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It's brought me thus far. And I'm here to tell you that my best is yet to come. Come on, tell somebody, you ain't seen nothing yet. My God, I'm just getting started. I'm just now starting to kick the devil out of my life and out of my home and out of my family and out of my money. Hey, hey, hey. Well, go ahead and be seated. As we go through these songs, just sing along with us. As you know, them, many of them, you know the words, and they bring back memories. And whatever memory this brings back to your mind, I want you to cherish it. There's something God wants to say to you in that memory, even if it might have been a little painful. There was a lesson God was teaching you. There's a gift in it for you. Don't miss anything. I don't leave any space for the devil. Even what he means for naught, God will turn it.

0: Hi, this is Dr. Mark Whitlock with Getting Right with God. Today, let's talk about getting right by staying faithful to God. The Bible says in 1 Corinthians chapter 15, verse 58, "Therefore, my beloved brethren and sister, be ye steadfast, unmovable, always abounding in the work of the Lord, for as much as ye know that your labor is not in vain in the Lord." I'm talking to somebody. Staying faithful to God is being honest with God in prayer about your pain and fear and anger. God is not discouraged by your struggles. Staying faithful to God is clinging to God's promises in the Word to counteract doubt and deception and fear. Staying faithful to God is looking back over your life and to know it was God who brought you through danger, seen and unseen, to build confidence that God will bring you through. And finally, staying faithful to God is trusting in God in all your ways and acknowledge Him, and He will direct your path. Listen, this is Dr. Mark Whitlock with Get Right with God. 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

0: Hey, and welcome back to the Daryl Luster Radio Show. Hope that you're enjoying yourselves today. I'm having a ball, and I am thankful, grateful, literally ecstatic, because we don't often get an opportunity to have Pastor Luther Barnes. And Luther Barnes is a hero of mine, just so you know. Has written so many great songs, and we're going to be talking to him about some of the things that I want to know personally, because I'm a songwriter as well, and I want to know how he just stays so relevant and writes all of those songs that, you know, male courses. But Lifetime, what about Lifetime?
1: I and myself and my producer, Ray Breslin, four other guys got in and now playing around on the keyboard, and sort of hit. I've been serving you for a long, long time, and I'm not going nowhere. And that began to take shape.
0: And that made it great.
1: I think it's a pretty good song. I love it, and it's my personal thing, and I guess someone else, hopefully, like my other song, will take it on for themselves. Like I wrote it for them. No, I wrote that one for me, but you can have it. Yeah, so I'm very thankful for that song.
0: Hey, Luther, don't go nowhere, okay?

0: I've never done this. This is fun. This is almost like preaching. You know what I'm saying? Ah. Number five. Hey, this is Dr. Mark Whitlock with Get Right with God. Today, let's talk about getting right by being faithful in marriage. The Bible says in Hebrews chapter 13, verse 4, marriage is honorable in all, and the bed undefiled. By whoremongers and adulterers, God will judge. Being faithful in marriage is avoiding compromising situations, such as having an intimate one-on-one time with friends of the opposite sex. Being faithful in marriage is making time for your spouse daily, discussing your life, feelings, decisions, and regular date nights together to remain romantic and connected. Being faithful in marriage is being open and honest and giving and transparent with your emotions with your spouse, as this creates a foundation for trust and loyalty. Finally, being faithful in marriage is remembering your wedding vows. View your spouse as your partner, not your competitor. Avoiding sharing sensitive marital secrets with people outside of the marriage. Stick with your boo so you won't have a boo-boo situation. I'm Mark Whitlock with Get Right with God. Please email me for prayer at markewhitlockjr@gmail.com.
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2: 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I'm calling from Greensboro, North Carolina. And I'm listening to you on WNAA 90.1, North Carolina Alpha Cultural and Technical State University.

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15: A better life with Dr. Sanjay Gupta.
16: They say consistency is key, but sometimes you just gotta switch it up. A new study out of Harvard School of Public Health found that varying your exercise routine could add years to your life. What exercise someone did didn't matter much. What did matter was that all the exercises together worked all the muscle groups in their body. Now, an added benefit to changing things up is it can help you push through the plateau effect. That's when your body gets so efficient at doing something that you actually stop getting better at it. And we know from previous research that specializing in any one sport at a young age can make someone actually more prone to injury. And as experts we talk to point out, even elite athletes switch up things with their workouts, making sure to target strength, cardio, flexibility, balance, and doing that every single week. I'm Dr. Sanjay Gupta, helping you live a better life.
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10: My sisters and brothers, we are living in the last days. We're living in a

Hey, hey, hey, Daryl. Happy birthday goes out to syndicated radio host, choir director, and former print model, just a jack of all trades, Lonnie Hunter. Birthday, July 20th. Happy birthday goes out to Christian hip-hop artist, Jahaziel. Birthday, July 26th. Happy birthday goes out to the amazingly talented, also known as the Texas Powerhouse, Carolyn Traylor. Birthday, July 30th. And happy birthday goes out to Horace Thompson of the Sensational Nightingale. Birthday, July 31st. Once again, happy birthday to all of our July birthdays. This is Shelby, doing it like it shall be done, on behalf of the Daryl Luster Radio Show, bringing you birthday shout-outs for the month of July.

0: Somebody somewhere's got a birthday in the month of July, and it's you that we want to focus on right about now. May not be you, and it may not be your mother, your father, your sister, or your brother, but somebody's got a birthday, and it is incumbent upon us to recognize those, in addition to the ones that shall be just mentioned. Leonard Williams, longtime member of the Williams Brothers, celebrates on July the 1st. Laura Scott celebrates on the 2nd of July. Arthur Croom, going on to be with the Lord, longtime member of the Soul Series, celebrates on the 6th of July. William McCord at Malico, he celebrates on the 6th as well. Sylvester and Jacqueline King celebrate their anniversary, I think, on the 7th. Everett Lassiter Reed celebrates on the 9th. My sister Jackie celebrates on the 9th as well. Bianca Jordan celebrates on the 13th. My brother Dennis celebrates on the 16th. Mario Tucker celebrates on the 16th as well. Maurice Morgan, my best friend in the entire world, celebrates on the 17th of July. Jacqueline King celebrates on the 19th of July. John Matthews celebrates on the 20th, along with Rachelle Jordan. Masaya Johnson's mother celebrates on the 20th. Melvin Williams of the Williams Brothers celebrates on the 21st. Aretha Ward celebrates on the 21st. Carlos Atkins celebrates on the 21st. Kamea Atkins celebrates on the 21st. Quita Taylor celebrates on the 21st. And let's see, who celebrates on the 25th? Al Brooks celebrates on the 25th. Brian Shaw on the 26th. Mary Lassiter celebrates on the 27th. And Erica Poteet celebrates on the 27th as well. Everybody under the sound of my voice celebrating a birthday or an anniversary in the month of July. On behalf of the Daryl Lester Radio Show, we say happy birthday, happy anniversary, and guess what? Many.
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0: believe it. 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
1: That's right. 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

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Oh, glory to God. 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
2: This is Ed Gray. 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You can spend $10,000 less than you earn and invest that $10,000 each year in a fund that yields 12.5% interest and still accumulate $1 million by age 60 through the magic of compounding. The magic of compounding results because the interest earns interest, which earns interest, which earns interest, and never stops. In other words, the amount is not nearly as important as the interest rate and the time period. The earlier you start and the more you earn in interest, the less you need to start with. I'm Ed Gray, author of the book 40 Days to a Life of Gold. Plant today's thought in the garden of your mind and let your consciousness grow it.

0: Hey, this is Dr. Mark Whitlock with Get Right with God. Today, let's talk about getting right with God by living right. The Bible says in Proverbs chapter 3, verse 6, trust in the Lord at all times and lean not to your own understanding, but in all your ways acknowledge him and he will direct thy path. 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Living right is submitting to God's will and way through the power of the Holy Spirit, which will order your steps in the Lord. 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

0: the Beat Top 10. I hope you're having a great day. My name is Tamaya J. All right, listen, y'all. We got great music coming up this hour. But first, let's take a moment to thank God for everything He's done for us. Lord, we are nothing without You. And the music I play, I pray that it will touch and inspire someone to want more of You, Jesus. Amen. All right, y'all, listen. Coming in at number 10, here it is. Run to You from Maverick City Music. Keep it locked right here or never miss the Beat Top 10.
1: Number 10.

That's what we're living for. We're living to be with him. With him forevermore. Come on, Tennis, put your stamp on it.

0: Hi, this is Dr. Mark Whitlock with Getting Right with God. Today, let's talk about getting right by staying faithful to God. The Bible says in 1 Corinthians chapter 15, verse 58, "Therefore, my beloved brethren and sister, be ye steadfast, unmovable, always abounding in the work of the Lord, for as much as ye know that your labor is not in vain in the Lord." I'm talking to somebody. Staying faithful to God is being honest with God in prayer about your pain and fear and anger. God is not discouraged by your struggles. Staying faithful to God is clinging to God's promises in the Word to counteract doubt and deception and fear. Staying faithful to God is looking back over your life and to know it was God who brought you through dangers, seen and unseen, to build confidence that God will bring you through. And finally, staying faithful to God is trusting in God in all your ways and acknowledge Him, and He will direct your path. Listen, this is Dr. Mark Whitlock with Get Right with God. 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
3: This is Ed Gray. Because of the privatization of the prison system, some publicly traded companies and their stockholders earn dividends incarcerating large numbers of minorities. Blacks and Hispanics are disproportionately sent to prison. Once they are incarcerated, they're forced to work 10 to 14 hours a day for the total pay of about $1.70 a day. The prison companies and their outside contractors sell products from inmates' work for profits and personal gain. Should we be surprised to learn that millions are spent each year in Washington on lobbyists by the labor unions representing the guards, the companies that own the prisons, and construction companies that build the prisons? As they build them, the demand for prisoners increase. I'm Ed Gray, author of the book 40

0: Maya J, Never Shall Forget. All right, well, let's jump back into the countdown. Here it is. This is Ron Carter and Ricky Dillard. This is called Open My Eyes, right here on Never Miss the Beat Top 10, coming in at number 5.
1: Number 5.

0: This is Dr. Mark Whitlock with Get Right with God. Let's talk today about getting right by raising up your child. The Bible says in Proverbs chapter 22, verse 6, train up a child in the way he should go, and when he gets old, he will not depart from it. Frederick Douglass said, it's better you raise the child than the police having to discipline your child. Raising up a child is setting the primary example of God's love, demonstrating forgiveness and generosity, trust and obedience within daily life. Raising up a child is focusing on shaping the child's heart and mind for God rather than merely managing their behavior. Raising up a child is actively teaching biblical principles, encouraging children to ask questions, to build a sturdy spiritual foundation. Finally, raising up a child means incorporating regular family meetings, family dinners, family outings, family Bible study and prayer, teaching a child to rely on God. This is Dr. Mark Whitlock with Get Right with God. 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

best is yet to come. I want to say good Thursday morning to you, family. It's time to get up, guys. 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Listen, God has an awesome day in store for you. All you have to do is let him do the driving. You get into the passenger seat and it's on and popping. Well, let's get this morning started because I've got so much great gospel music to get through.

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0: Don't miss your moment. This is April Anderson for Focus on Women. Have you ever had a moment when an idea hit you with such clarity you knew, I mean really knew, it was something you should follow through with? Last time that happened to you, what did you do? Did you take immediate action? Did you allow yourself to be compelled forward? Or did you put off action, convincing yourself that you would follow through tomorrow? Only tomorrow is always in the future, never in the now. You know, God or the universe speaks to us regularly, inspiring us to take immediate action. It could be to go after that job, joining an organization, going back to school, or following up on a referral. When we put it off thinking, oh, I'll just do that later, are we missing our moment? On this journey of life, hopefully we're all seeking self-improvement, greater awareness, purpose. 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
1: It's a positive way to get your day started. 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Thanks so much for joining us. And thank you for joining us on this journey that we call life. 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
1: Gotta put this declaration in the room. And we're leaving. I've got to put this declaration in the room because I don't want you leaving here doubting what God's saying. I want you to know if He said it, it's got to happen.

0: 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I believe God will.
1: Can y'all sing that real loud for me one time? 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

Hi, family. It's Mike Chandler. I have a scripture I want to share with you today that is designed to encourage you. I'm telling you, when I read the scripture, I say, all right, I've got it going on because God is with me. It's Joshua 1:9. And what it says is, this is my command. Be strong and courageous. Don't be afraid or discouraged, for the Lord your God is with you wherever you go. Can you believe that God is always with you? He's ever present. No matter what today has in store for you, as a believer in Jesus, you can approach this day with the boldness and confidence to say, you know what? I got it, man. I got it. Why? Because the Lord is with you, and in him is everything you need for this life. That means that if you need provision for something today, provision is with you. If you need wisdom today, well, guess what? Wisdom is with you. If you need strength, joy, or peace today, they are all with you because the Lord is with you. And you can be confident today knowing that all your needs are being supplied spiritually, physically, and emotionally because the Lord is with you. And best of all, he's promised to never leave you. Isn't that good to know that you will always have whatever you need anytime you need it because the Lord is with you? So today, don't let the lies of the enemy or pressure from the world keep you from taking hold of everything that the Lord has for you. Open your heart by faith and receive whatever it is that you need today. God will provide. Just open up your heart. Just begin to thank him for his provision in your life and move forward in the confidence and strength, knowing that the Lord is with you. Now, that's powerful stuff. That's food for your soul. I am Mike Chandler. Now, go out and take on the day.

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3: Your mind is like a machine without an off switch. If you don't give it something to do, it just runs on and on until it gets bored. If your mind is just sitting around without anything to do, it's going to start doing something, even if it doesn't seem to care what it is. A lot of people do stupid things because they let their mind sit idle. I heard about a 6-year-old boy who shot and killed another child. It made me wonder, what kind of idle thoughts were running through this child's mind? Where did he get those thoughts? Were his parents screening what he was watching on television? Were they taking him to see violent movies? As the saying goes, an idle mind is the devil's workshop. Give your mind something to do. Focus on the results you desire and make certain that your actions correspond with your goals. I'm Ed Gray, author of the book 40 Days to a Life of Gold. Elevate your thoughts and rise.

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1: Hi, family. It's Mike Chandler, and I have your scripture for today. And it's going to bless you, too, especially if you're going through some tough times right now. Our scripture for today is Psalm 56 and 8. Psalm 56 and 8, and this is what it says. It says, "You keep track of all my sorrows. You have collected all my tears in your bottle. You have recorded each one in your book." Check this out. This is so cool. Do you know how important you are to God? He cares so much about every little detail in your life. He cares about when your fingernail breaks. He cares about when your relationship breaks up. He cares about your children. He even cares about when your car breaks down. He cares about your thoughts, your feelings, and your emotions. In fact, what you're going through right now is so important to him that he records every sorrow and collects every tear that you've shed from the time that you were born till today. Now, you may ask yourself, why would God record your sorrows and collect all your tears? Well, here's why. Because everything that affects you matters to him. He is your vindicator. He's keeping an account of every wrong that's ever been done to you so that he can make up for every single one of them. That's how much God loves you. He wants to restore to you everything that has been stolen from you, no matter how small, no matter how big. He wants to heal every hurt and every pain. So that thing you went through 5 years ago, God knows about it. He's going to make it up for you. He's going to bless you out of that situation. So today, know that God cares about the things that concern you. You may think, well, this is too small. Well, it's not. If it concerns you, God cares about it. He cares about the things that hurt you. He is close to the brokenhearted, and he wants to bring you peace and comfort. That's the kind of God we have. So turn to him and receive his love, and let him bring healing to your heart and restoration to your soul. So if you're hurting today, know that God already knows it. He feels it, and he will vindicate you. That's your word for today, Psalm 56 and 8. I'm Mike Chandler. We're just dropping some knowledge and dropping the word on you right here on Musical Soul Food.
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12: For years, we've been talking about both the positive and negative effects of being on social media. And I would say, by and large, for older adults, social media is net positive. Not all positive, but net positive. Helps them keep in touch with friends and stay social. But for younger people, social media use, especially heavy use, tends to be net negative. In fact, according to this year's World Happiness Report, youth who use social media more than 5 hours a day reported a lower level of well-being. And researchers who study this sort of thing found that many teens wish these platforms didn't even exist and yet they can't seem to stop using them. Experts we talked to largely suggested two things. Ideally, along with your friend group, take some time offline. Also, try to recurate your algorithm so it shows you posts that'll make you feel good. I'm Dr. Sanjay Gupta, helping you live a better life.
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1: It's Thursday, February 12th, 2026, and from Dallas, Texas, this is World Missionary Evangelism on the Air. In just a few moments, Daniel Moore continues an examination of the life of Peter. But before we hear from WME's president, will you please listen to this very important message? Are there moments when you feel all alone? Are there moments when you feel like the world doesn't even know that you exist? Are there moments when you need someone to pray with you or pray for you? If any of those things is the case today, then why don't you pick up the phone and call the World Missionary Evangelism Prayer Line? The number is 1-214-942-1678. That's 1-214-942-1678. The prayer line is open Monday through Thursday during our normal operating hours. Once again, to reach the WME prayer line, call 1-214-942-1678.
2: God bless you, WME family, and welcome back as we look at Jesus' transfiguration and how this affects the life of Peter. Remember, this is one of those incidents where Peter is right there as God is moving, as God is doing something so special, and Peter interrupts. And isn't that so like us today? God wants to do something special in our life, and we want to interrupt. We want to help God out. We want to give God advice on what should go on what should take place. And so here's this magnificent scene. Jesus is transfigured. The glory of God is upon him. His face is shining like the sun. His garment is white. And so Moses, Elijah appear. And this is a glorious event. And instead of being immersed in the moment, Peter begins to speak and he begins to say, well, let's build a tabernacle for you three. Let's build a tabernacle for Moses, for Elijah, for you, Jesus. And the voice rebukes Peter. The Bible says here in chapter 17, verse 5, while he yet spake, behold, a bright cloud overshadowed them. And so I want to focus today on that bright cloud that overshadowed them. And the Bible says that this cloud overshadowed them. And when God draws near to man, it is absolutely necessary that his glory be veiled. No man can see his face and live. Hence, the cloud had to serve as the veil. And something happens as this voice comes down. First, it stops Peter. It stops Peter from making his suggestion. It stops him from destroying the moment, from ruining the moment. And the Bible says that a voice came down from heaven. And behold, a voice came out of the cloud, which said, this is my beloved Son, in whom I am well pleased. Hear ye him. So the voice directs the focus to Christ. And this is very interesting. And in verse 6 we see, and when the disciples heard it, they fell on their face, sore afraid. Now, this is very interesting. They didn't fall on their faces when they saw Jesus transfigured, not when his face shined like the sun, not when his clothes became white as the light, not when Moses and Elijah appeared with him, not when Moses and Elijah spoke with Jesus, not even when the cloud of glory appeared, but from listening to the Father's voice. This holy fear overtook them. The Bible says that they fell on their face and were so afraid. And something special happens here. And I spoke a little bit about this yesterday. The Bible says, and Jesus came and touched them. He offers them comfort. He lets them know that things are okay. This is probably overwhelming for them. This is too much for them, but he touches them. He gives them comfort. So many times God does that in our life. He touches us. We need his touch. We need his assurance. We need that assurance that comes from the Lord's touch. And the Bible says when they lifted up their eyes, they saw no one but Jesus. And the entire focus was forced upon Jesus once again. The cloud was gone. Moses had left. Elijah had disappeared. The focus came back to Christ. The focus came back to Jesus. Notice that the focus, Peter was shifting the focus from Jesus to Jesus, Moses, and Elijah. His focus was on the moment. I fear that so many times in ministry, we lose focus. We forget that the focus is not about us, but it's about Christ. In our churches, it's not about the program. It's not about the lighting. It's not about the songs that are being sung. It's not about the sound system. But the focus needs to be on Christ. Jesus said, if I be lifted up, I will draw all men unto myself. And that is the problem we have today in ministry. We have lost focus. We're looking everywhere but where we need to look to, and that's to Jesus. And so in our churches, in our ministries, we have it centered around a program. We have it centered around a man. We have it centered around a system. We have it centered around a denomination. We have it surrounded around a system. And the focus needs to go back to Jesus. Notice that the focus of Elijah and Moses were to Jesus. And the focus of the Father's voice was to Jesus. This is my beloved Son. Hear ye him. So the focus was going to Christ. And that's what we need to get back to in our ministry, in our churches, and in our lives. Our focus needs to be Jesus. So many times our prayers are focused on our needs. They're focused on what we want. They're focused on what we're going through. And they're not focused on the person of Jesus Christ. Christianity is not only about a God who will help us and deliver us, a God who will save us, but a God of relationship, a God who wants to have a relationship with man. Part of getting saved isn't just the fact that you're going to escape hell. Part of getting saved isn't just the fact that you're going to change. Part of getting saved is knowing Jesus and having a deeper relationship with him. And so the focus comes back to where it belongs. Peter, in his moment of zeal, lost focus. So many times in a moment of zeal, in a moment where we're busy working, we're busy planning, we lose focus. Here at World Missionary Evangelism, we have that in our heart not to ever lose focus. Our focus is on Jesus and making sure that people know him, making sure that the hurting are ministered to, making sure that the poor are being exposed to the Word of God, that they're being fed, that they're being cared for. And so we can't lose focus, church. We can't lose focus as Christians. We need to put our focus back on Christ, not on the program, not on the denomination, not on a person, not on an individual. Our hope is not in man. The Bible says that cursed is the man that trusts in man. It often baffles me how when people see a politician lie or deceive them, they're surprised. Well, those were the words coming from a man. Our focus needs to be on Christ. Our focus needs to be on Jesus. Let's get our focus back on where it belongs, and that's on the person of Jesus Christ. Father God, we just thank you today, Lord, for our WME family, Lord. I ask that you bless them, Lord, and that you be with them, Lord, throughout this day and throughout this week. In Jesus' name we pray. Amen.
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1: 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Hi, family. Thanks so much for tuning in. It's Mike Chandler and friends. And I just want to remind you how valuable you are to God and how much God loves you today. The ultimate expression of God's goodness is seen in the sacrificial love of Jesus Christ, who gave his life so that we might have eternal salvation and redemption. So, as we bask in the glow of his love, we are reminded that we are truly, truly blessed to have such a loving and compassionate God watching over us. That is how much love God has for you. More inspirational hits are coming your way.
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7: There are lots of things you can measure to get an idea of how healthy you are at any given moment. Temperature, heart rate, blood pressure, just to name a few. But how about how healthy you will be and how long you're likely to live? According to a new study out of the University at Buffalo, two simple strength tests are pretty accurate at predicting longevity in older women. One is hand grip strength, and the other is how quickly people can stand up from a seated position without using their arms. By the way, I remember interviewing former President Jimmy Carter when he was quite old and being really impressed how he just popped out of the chair without using his arms. Not a lot of older people can actually do that. But I think the message here is that maintaining strength as you age is going to help you perform everyday activities, but also help you avoid injury and stay independent. I'm Dr. Sanjay Gupta, helping you live a better life.
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7: 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These apps are built to be addictive, so kids, all of us in fact, will keep coming back for more, even when we are made to feel worse. It's bizarre. You might need to help your son or daughter reset their algorithm by unfollowing certain accounts and following or interacting with more positive ones. They might need suggestions of other healthier things to do, or to see you leading the way by example and putting your own phone away. 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And if you need some help sort of, I guess, resetting expectations, try engaging parents of your kids' friends for a more coordinated effort. I'm Dr. Sanjay Gupta, helping you live a better life.
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4: Mm-hmm.
3: Yes. And I just want to say, you know, I thank God for the prayer that is going on at this station. Dr. Williams is, he's touching and agreeing with us, and God is answering prayer. He prayed with me and how we touched and agreed. And even before I knew there was an answer, we were praying about it. God had already answered. When I got to work, the answer was there. Dr. Williams, you are being a blessing to the people of God.
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1: We're rejoicing in the morning. 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
3: This is Ed Gray. There is a tool called the Implicit Association Test, or the IAT. 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

0: More than 80% of all those who've ever taken the test end up having pro-white associations. 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I'm Ed Gray. Elevate your thoughts.
1: Hallelujah. Is there anybody here that needs a blessing from God? The blessing that God gives, no man can take from you. Glory to God. Come on, choir, say it. Say, bless me.
2: Bless me, Lord. 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
21: 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And by age 50, about 85% of men will have significantly thinning hair. 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No matter the cause, a lot of men, understandably, are frustrated by hair loss because it seems like a loss of control. You can take great care of your scalp by all sorts of expensive lotions and potions, but that might not matter. There are some tried and true medications that might work, like minoxidil or finasteride. 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That's the ultimate control of their appearance. I'm Dr. Sanjay Gupta, helping you live a better life.
22: Slash Plan.
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Welcome to the Tracy Morgan Show. How you doing, family? Thank you so much for joining me. Coming up, I've got a great show for you. Some of your favorite inspirational music is straight ahead. We'll get into Hezekiah Walker. You know I love the throwbacks. Aretha Franklin and Bishop Paul S. Morton. I've got Pastor Mike Jr. and Kiera Shear coming up all inside this hour. Of course, I'll have the moment of inspiration, the worship song of the day, and I would love to hear from you. So check in. Let me just say, I am coming to you live from Orlando, Florida. I'm going to share with you why I'm in town coming up real soon inside the Tracy Morgan Show.

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1: 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Coming up, I've got more of your favorite inspirational music. We'll get into Tasha Cobbs Leonard. I've got the PCAFI Choir. If you love traditional music, you know I am looking out for you with I Made a Vow. That's on the way. And, of course, you can check in with me. 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

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There was an old mother who lived in New Orleans who was displaced by Hurricane Katrina. She lost everything that she had.

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But while she was crying, she thought on the goodness of the Lord. And she started singing this little song.

0: Jesus. 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Jesus, Jesus, Jesus. I need some help.
1: Jesus, Jesus, Jesus.
0: Come on, lift your voice and say, Jesus, Jesus, Jesus. Come on. Jesus, Jesus. Well, a young man walked up to her and said, Mother, why are you calling on Jesus? Shouldn't you be calling on FEMA? Shouldn't you be calling on the Red Cross, Salvation Army? Or better yet, shouldn't you be calling on President Bush and Cheney and those? And she said, Son, you don't understand. There's a reason why I'm calling on that name. Because that's the name that's above every name. And she said, there's a reason why I'm calling on that name, Jesus. And you know what she told that young boy? She said, come here, let me tell you why I call on that name. Savior, Savior, Savior. Come on, help me say that.

0: The paramedics was rushing by with a stretcher. They had an old man on the stretcher that had a seizure because he couldn't get his medication and his prescription. And she stopped him and said, "Where are you taking this man?" They said, "We're trying to get him over to the triage unit and get him some medical attention." She said, "Let me look at him." And while she was looking at the old man, a young girl came up with a baby in her arm, and the baby had a fever. She said, "Let me look at the baby."
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2: 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It's like the Bible is being fulfilled right in front of our eyes. If you're like me, you never thought the things that we're experiencing in our lifetime that we would ever see. But here we are. So, family, I encourage you with everything that you got to trust God like never before. Draw closer to Him. 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We've got to trust Him in times like these. And that's your moment of inspiration.
3: 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Walk with Jesus.

You better believe that, Charles Jenkins. It won't work. Inside the Tracy Morgan Show. Thank you for joining me, family. Coming up, Mommy Moments. Also, I'll have Chandler Moore in the mix, Sam Franklin and Brenda Jefferson. We'll also get into Karen Clark Sheard, so make sure that you keep it locked, family. 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Yeah.

0: Hey, this is Dr. Mark Whitlock with Getting Right with God. Get right with God while we prosper with God. The Bible says in Jeremiah chapter 29, verse 11, "For I know the thoughts that I think towards you, saith the Lord, thoughts of peace, not of evil, to give you an expected end." 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
0: 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I look forward to seeing you there. 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

0: Dr. Mark Whitlock with Get Right with God. Today, let's talk about getting right by exercising. Yes. Exercising is viewing the human body as a temple of the Holy Spirit and turns exercise into an act of obedience and worship. That means getting up and moving, doing your sit-ups and doing your push-ups, doing your run, walk around the block. Exercise is pushing through physical limitations to build mental and spiritual stamina, aiding in personal discipline and faith. Exercising improves mental energy, clarity, and focus, making it easier to meditate on scripture and hear God's voice. Finally, Jesus walked every place he went. That means Jesus exercised every day. Exercising helps manage stress and anxiety, allowing for a more peaceful, trusting connection with God. I'm Dr. Mark Whitlock, Jr. with Get Right with God. 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

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I'm Tracy. Thank you so much for listening. Coming up, I've got more of your favorite inspirational music. Right now, it's the worship song of the day from Kier Sheard, and Something Has to Break.

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1: Thank you, God, for giving us our identity in you. We can know who we are because we know whose we are. And we don't have to work for your approval. You've called us by name.

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1: It's positive and inspirational music inside the Tracy Morgan Show. I'm Tracy. Thank you so much for joining me, family. Coming up, I've got music from Doe, When I Pray, and John P. Key with the Church Medley. How you doing? I appreciate you joining me, family. Thank you so much for listening. I have to do some birthday shout-outs. If you're celebrating your birthday, we are celebrating with you. And happy birthday. May God bless you with many, many more. More music straight ahead inside the Tracy Morgan Show.
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4: 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I'm Ed Gray. 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

another borrower at 12.5% interest, the lender will have accumulated $1 million from you. The next time you make a spontaneous purchase, ask yourself, what does it really cost me? Mistakes on major purchases such as cars cost far more than it appears, because not only must the loss be made up, but also what the loss would have earned in the intervening time must be made up. Think twice before taking on more debt. I'm Ed Gray. Elevate your thoughts and rise.

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0: 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I look forward to seeing you there. 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
4: In days and... times in which we live, and these are crucial times, times of trouble everywhere, uncertainties, unrest everywhere you go. Well, you just don't know. It has us in a dilemma. You don't know what the weather gonna be. Don't know whether you got a job tomorrow. Some of us don't even know whether we are still married or not. That's just how uncertain things are. Sometimes you think you're married, you are not. Your health is so uncertain. You're well one day, sick the next one. Is that right? And in a day and time like this, you don't know what politicians are going to do. Is that right? So in a time like this, where there's indefinite, uncertain, well, my friends, you need to be sure and very sure that you've been born again. You ought to know you got good religion, something that will sustain you in the time of trial, tribulation, temptation, all around. It needs to be good enough that if you get in the fiery furnace, like the Hebrew boy, you know he'll keep you. If you get in the lion's den, he'll keep you. And with temptation all around you, you need to know beyond the shadow of a doubt that I've been born again. How many of you know you've been born again? We used to sing a little song, Where I Came From. And I just want you to kind of listen in. And if you can answer me back, well and good. But we used to

said, why I said it, but you didn't really say it like you mean it. If you know you got it,

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1: 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The Christian Research Institute exists to provide Christians worldwide with carefully researched information and well-reasoned answers that encourage them in their faith and equip them to intelligently represent it to people influenced by ideas and teachings that assault or undermine Orthodox biblical Christianity. 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That's equip.org. We do what we do because life and truth matter. So rapid and pandemic has been the decline of biblical literacy and spiritual discernment that our once unimaginable post-truth culture is effectively becoming an anti-truth culture. While the sun is setting on the Western Church, Islam is now the fastest growing religion in the world. This means that it's not simply enough to be aware of this threat. Christians need to wake up, stand up, and speak up. This means being able to counter the outright lies about Islam that otherwise will go unchecked with horrendous consequences. And that's what Hank Hanegraaff's book, Muslim, What You Need to Know About the World's Fastest Growing Religion, will enable you to do. 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Heard all across the United States, Canada, and around the world, this is the Bible Answer Man broadcast with Hank Hanegraaff. Hank is president of the Christian Research Institute. At CRI, our desire is to equip you not only to defend the historic Christian faith, but to become a winsome witness to a spiritually hungry but skeptical world, because life and truth matter. 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The following program was pre-recorded. And now, here's Hank Hanegraaff.
2: 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You can also write me at Box 8500, Charlotte, North Carolina, zip code 28271, or talk to one of our resource consultants by dialing 888-7000 and the letter CRI. June is the end of our fiscal year. This is always a make-it-or-break-it month for the Ministry of the Christian Research Institute. And in years gone by, people have responded gloriously in the month of June, and we have been able to end our fiscal year in a good state. And we pray that people respond again. The need is great. And so we would ask you to prayerfully consider supporting this ministry. If you've given once, well, please consider giving again. If you've never given, it would be my privilege to invite you to join us as we stand shoulder to shoulder together in the battle for life and truth. Never has it been more important for Christians to stand together against not only the insistent forces of secularism, but against the invading forces of Islam and other world religions that seek to undermine the very foundation of Western civilization. And so again, it's my privilege to ask you to join us. Stand shoulder to shoulder with us. And if you can, consider becoming a member of the support team. When you do, I'd be pleased to personalize any one of my books to you, a family member, or a friend. And go to the web at equip.org. You will see that we have selected some incredible resources, and we make those available to not only equip you, but also to encourage you to give to this one-of-a-kind ministry outreach. This ministry is having an impact all over the world. So many people told stories about how this ministry has been transformational in their lives. And those that support the ministry have a part to play in that. Nathan wrote me and said, I teach sixth grade Sunday school and help facilitate a men's Bible study, but without the resources of the Christian Research Institute, my preparation, my content, my message to both of these diverse groups would be sorely missing. Many thanks to the CRI team. A note from Joe, who says, I've had the privilege of being part of the ongoing work of the Christian Research Institute for a few years now. I'm very passionate of my sacrificial giving to the ministry, as it has helped me tremendously in my walk with the Lord. Over the years of listening to Hank and reading the materials put forth by the Christian Research Institute, I have grown substantially in my ability to defend the faith once for all delivered to the saints, and have learned many discernment skills. I purchased the complete Bible Answer Book Collector's Edition early this year, and when my wife and I received it, we were overjoyed. It is truly a masterpiece and a tool that no Christian home should be without. One other letter, this from Bryce. I am thankful for the ministry of the Christian Research Institute because we live in a day, in an age, where increasing attacks on the credibility of the Bible and the Christian faith by well-educated people is commonplace. Well, what Bryce is saying is so true. I'm thinking about an article in the Christian Research Journal. It's an article about Morgan Freeman. He is probably the most famous Hollywood actor to play God, well, since George Burns, God rest his soul. And he's involved in a TV documentary. The underlying worldview of this documentary is philosophical naturalism and scientism. In other words, there's nothing supernatural, and science is the only form of genuine knowledge. Well, in this documentary, Freeman goes so far as to say that human beings invented God due to various psychological and neurological mechanisms. In other words, according to Morgan Freeman, God exists only in our minds, and religion is a form of self-deception that arose as an evolutionary survival mechanism. These kinds of things are being displayed, being promoted. And how are we to respond? How are we to respond when someone like Morgan Freeman in this documentary says that Jews and Christians and Muslims all worship the same God, that all religions lead to God, however you might conceive of him? When in truth, we need to be able to say that if you examine Islam, you immediately recognize that Allah is hardly the God of Christianity. Islam is Unitarian, Christianity Trinitarian. Logically, both can be wrong, but they can't both be right. Jesus taught that there's only one way to God. He said it emphatically, I am the way, the truth, the life. No one comes to the Father except through me. Not through Islam, not through Judaism, not through Buddhism, not through any other religion. The opinions of all other religious leaders save Christ are equally valid in that they're equally worthless. Those leaders died. They're still dead. Only Jesus had the power to lay down his life and to take it up again. Therefore, his opinion is infinitely more value than theirs. Let's go to the phone lines, talk to David, listening in Tacoma, Washington. Hi, David.
3: Hi, Hank. How are you?
2: I'm doing good. Thank you.
3: Good, good. First, I just wanted to thank you and all your loved ones for just sharing you with us all these years and all that you do for us when we call in. I really appreciate that. My question is, in 1 Kings 19, when Elisha, he was on the run, and my question is basically, was God directing Elijah to run as he did, or was that something basically that he was doing on his own? And my second part to that question is, when God asked him, what are you doing here? So can you give me, what that's all about?
2: Yeah, when God asks those questions, they're for our benefit. It's not as though God does not know. He knows everything. In fact, a single hair cannot fall from our head without God knowing and caring about it. So it's not as though God does not know. Very, very similar as when God asks Adam and Eve in the Garden of Eden, where are you? It's not as though God didn't know, but it's an anthropomorphism. It's an opportunity for us to understand God in language or in ways that we can relate to. Now, the interesting story about Elijah is that Elijah has one of the great victories of all time, and now he's fleeing. And ultimately, he's under a broom tree. And you can see the difference that happens very, very quickly in the life of a person. One moment you can be on a mountaintop, and the next moment you can be in the slough of despond. And you can think that there's no one else but me. Who else can do this work? Who else? And then you realize God has many, many others that are standing in the gap with you. And so this is a great human interest story. I've experienced it many times. I can be on the mountaintop, and then all of a sudden I can think, God, where are you? And the great experience of the Christian life is that you realize that God has been there over and over and over again. He's always been faithful. Even when we have been unfaithful, God is always faithful. And if we could trust him in the past, we can certainly trust him in the future as well. So there's a great object lesson here where Elijah goes from victory to a feeling of defeat, and this becomes an object lesson for us.
3: Right. Okay. Okay, well, thank you, Hank. I appreciate that.
2: You got it. 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Stand with us shoulder to shoulder in the battle for life and truth. We will be right back. 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
0: 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God bless you. The Bible Answer Man will return in just a few moments. Winston Churchill once declared, "You may have to fight when there is no hope of victory, because it is better to perish than to live as slaves." Churchill sought to awaken those who were reluctant to fight against the advancing Nazi war machine. Today, a spiritual battle is taking place. Atheism advances in the West, and slavery to secularity is imprisoning more and more hearts and minds in the United States. For this reason, CRI's ministry is critical. But we need people willing to stand for truth, along with the financial provisions to accomplish its mission.
1: 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The history of Islam is one of wanton carnage and horrific oppression, and it has been whitewashed beyond recognition by our politically correct elites. According to credible sources, 120 million Africans, 80 million Hindus, 60 million Christians, 10 million Buddhists have been slaughtered in the name of Islam. And that doesn't include the millions of Muslims killed by other Muslims. Islam is the only significant religious system in the history of the human race with a socio-political structure of laws that mandate violence against the infidel. Read Hank Hanegraaff's stunning book, Muslim, What You Need to Know About the World's Fastest Growing Religion. 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
2: Thank you very much, Randy. Let's go back to the phone lines. We'll talk to George next. He's listening in Pennsylvania. Hi, George.
4: Hi, Hank. How you doing?
2: I'm doing good. How are you?
4: Good. Hey, I was visiting a church, not my own church. I'm a Christian, but I was just visiting another church in my area, and the pastor had, he was studying with photographs of the Exodus of Moses crossing the Red Sea, and he had a photographs, underwater photographs, from a guy by the name of Ron Wyatt, who was I think it was Archaeological Research Discovery website or something like that, and he had pictures of an underwater land bridge at about 100 feet deep below the Red Sea, and then it dropped off on each side really deep. And this guy, Ron Wyatt, went down in 1988, I believe it was, in a scuba outfit, and he was taking pictures of chariot wheels, of Egyptian chariot wheels that were four-spoke and six-spoke. And there was a lot of them. I mean, there was one set of wheels that were still attached to the axle, a whole set of wheels on its upright on its side with barnacles all over it. And they were, one was right in the sand, it was like gleaming, it was full of barnacles, it was a four spoke just laying down, but you could see it was like it had a bronze or a gold color to it.
2: Hey George, I can't take it anymore. Shame on this pastor. I can hardly take it. I mean, Ron Wyatt was a fraud. I mean, he claimed to make all kinds of startling archaeological discoveries. You know, he discovered everything from Noah's Ark to the twin cities of Sodom and Gomorrah, to the Egyptian chariot wheels that you described. And one of his most amazing claims was that he obtained a sample of Christ's blood from the top of the Ark of the Covenant. But the truth is, Ron Wyatt, and he passed away back around the year 2000, he is neither an archaeologist nor has he ever carried out an excavation in Israel or Jerusalem and the places he claimed to go. He's simply been deceiving people with his stories. And though, as I said, he passed away around the year 2000, I think it was 1999, he still wreaks havoc in the church. Because what happens is, if you hear these sensationalistic stories, and then you find out that they're not true, then what happens to those who came to faith as a result of the sensationalistic stories? Well, they think vicariously the Christian faith is a hoax as well, when nothing could be further from the truth. Obviously, the Christian faith is rooted in history and in evidence, but we don't have to make up stories in order to try to validate what is already valid. And this is precisely what Ron Wyatt did. He made a cottage industry out of it. And unfortunately, there are pastors that are proliferating this stuff, just like pastors proliferated the myth of Y2K and were selling freeze-dried food and all the cottage industries that surrounded that.
4: Sure. All right. Well, I'm glad I'm not a member of that church. And I don't plan on going back there either again. So there you go. I was wondering if it was true or not. I mean, it looked real, and I was thinking, well, maybe I could show some friends of mine who are agnostics, you know, if they wanted proof or something. But, boy, I'm glad you straight man on that, because you never know. So it's by faith.
2: Well, I mean, the Christian faith is rooted in history and evidence. But what I'm saying is that you don't want to dredge up, you know, these urban legends and use them as a way of validating the faith when we have a firm foundation already.
4: Yeah, we do. We really do have a firm foundation. I do agree with that. Hank, it's great listening to you. I listen to you a lot, so, and you're right on. So thanks, brother, for straight man on that. So
2: you got it, George. I appreciate your call.
4: I really do. Thanks.
2: I'm grateful for your call. Let's go to Karen in Missouri. Hi, Karen.
5: Hi, Hank. How are you doing tonight?
2: I'm doing great. Thank you.
5: Good. Hey, thanks for taking my call. I've been thinking about something. You know, when Jesus met the possessed man, his name was Legion. There was many.
2: Yes.
5: And then they cried out to him and begged him not to send them back down into the abyss, but to send them into the herd of pigs. And then the pigs ran over the cliff. What happened to the demons then?
2: Well, you know, when you think about demons, a demon is said to be where a demon acts. So what's going on here is anthropomorphic language. I mean, a demon is very, very real, but a demon is a non-physical being, and non-physical beings do not have extension in space. So now the demons, instead of tormenting a human being, are tormenting pigs. Now, the idea here is that the destruction of a herd of pigs shows that men had been protected by the care of God Almighty. Otherwise, they would have perished under demonic influence. And it also underscores the fact that swine herding was not lawful for the Jews. Now, it wasn't lawful for a very particular reason. And the reason was simply this. God gave civil and ceremonial laws so that people would have a way of understanding the distinction between that which was clean and that which was unclean, that which related to the things of God and that which does not. So it was a very, very clear lesson to the Jews in a very perceptible way. And so Jesus is using this to show the incomparable value of humanity, whose salvation is worth every sacrifice, and showing that the civil and ceremonial laws ultimately are fulfilled in him. So there's an object lesson in all of this, but we ought not to take this in a wooden literalistic fashion, as though demons are corporeal or physical beings. They're not physical beings. So now instead of acting within human beings, they're acting within that which is unclean. Ava, listening in Indianapolis, Indiana. Hi.
6: Hi, Hank. My question is, it's a two-part question. First, do we have a firm date for when Noah's flood occurred? And then the second part of that is because I was hearing that archaeologists were claiming to find artifacts that occurred or that they found after the flood. So attempting to disprove the flood. So how can I, can you help me find a resource or a way, how do
2: sure.
6: I answer that question?
2: Yeah, so two questions. The first question is, no, we don't know the date of the flood. We don't have a firm date for the flood. Remember, if you look at the book of Genesis, you have genealogies. You have 10 on one side of the flood, 10 on the other side of the flood. And the idea for the genealogies is not to give us a chronology, a sequencing of time, but rather there's a symmetry to the genealogies because there's a purpose in the genealogies, just as much a purpose for Moses as it was for Matthew in the 14:14:14 that he gives us in his gospel. So we can't establish a date based on the genealogies. That's the point. We don't have a chronology. We do have ample evidence, however, in the second part of your question, for the flood of Noah. And let me say this, with all their failings, corrupted accounts of the flood, and there are many of them, like the Epic of Gilgamesh, which was the Babylonian account of the flood, or the Epic of Atrahasis, or Eridu Genesis, they all point to something. The similarities in the flood accounts point to a common inheritance. They all derive from the same source, which is to say they all derive from an actual event. And so it stands to reason that as descendants of Noah would have drifted from God, drifted from one another, human embellishments and interpretations would be imported into the actual historical events. But that doesn't mean that there wasn't an actual event. Genesis is written as history. It corresponds to reality. And by the way, you don't have any unpredictable gods cluttering the text as you do in the corrupted flood accounts. And details that can be tested in an age of scientific enlightenment are found to be wholly plausible. And I'll give you one example. In contrast to the cube-shaped Ark of Gilgamesh in the Epic of Gilgamesh, modern engineering standards have proven that the Ark of Genesis is ideally suited for floating and stability. But here's the bottom line. Corrupted flood accounts remind us that the reality of a great flood is imprinted on the collective consciousness of virtually every major civilization from the Sumerian epic right on to the present age. And although the corrupted accounts view the waters of the flood through the opaque lens of paganism, they nevertheless lend credence to the occurrence of an actual flood. I've written about this in some detail in a book called The Creation Answer Book. And again, as I close the broadcast, thank you for your call, Ava. I want to thank everybody that's standing shoulder to shoulder with me in the battle for life and truth. You're making a difference for time and for eternity. So long for now.
7: 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We're on the air because life and truth matter. The Soviet Red Army won the Battle of Stalingrad. It appeared at first the Nazi war machine would secure the victory, but the Soviets battled back from near certain defeat with extraordinary courage and resoluteness to turn the tide of the battle and ultimately the war. The lesson is that both men and material, people and provisions played a critical role. Willingness to fight and munitions in the arsenal were pivotal. Our contemporary battle for truth against anti-Christian secularists raises the stakes above the significance of Stalingrad. CRI likewise needs military partners willing to stand for truth, along with the financial means to accomplish the mission. 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
2: What's that, Kurt?
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1: you can achieve it.
2: You can achieve it.
1: In Jesus' name. 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
1: We try our best to keep you encouraged. Kirk Franklin and Faith. We also heard sounds of Stephen Hurd, You Are My God, and William Murphy with Settled Here. That's going to do it for me, Tracy Morgan. Thank you for joining me. I truly appreciate you. Coming up next, we've got more music, more ministry to bless you real good. In the meantime, you can follow me on all of my social media platforms at Tracy M on Air. Have a wonderful day on purpose. Be blessed.

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Nobody gets an easy ride. We all have a cross to bear. But there's wisdom in the fire, and every moment is an opportunity. Embrace the journey.

That is the sounds of Will Smith. The name of that song is entitled You Can Make It, right here on the Cedric Bailey Radio Show. And we want to say thank you for being with us on this Thursday afternoon on July the 9th. We appreciate you. And we got so much that we're going to be sharing with you on today. We got our word of encouragement. We'll talk about the 41st Annual Stellar Gospel Music Awards that will be in Charlotte, North Carolina. And today's gospel music news and Wimbledon update. What happened with Coco Gauff earlier today in London, England? We got the details coming up. But right now, here's Ja'Kalen Carr. His story, Breakthrough, is the name of this song.

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1: Nobody plays a better variety of gospel than we do right here on the Cedric Bailey Radio Show on your Throwback Thursday. We just heard the sounds of Chandler Moore, Lead Me On, and also Jamel Strong, Bigger, Better, and Greater. And we bless you with CC Winans, Believe Forward Live. We're getting ready for the Stellar Awards, and it's going to be coming up. As a matter of fact, we are going to be broadcasting live from the Queen City of Charlotte, North Carolina. I got details coming up that we are going to share with you right here on the Cedric Bailey Radio Show. As we're counting down the biggest weekend in gospel music, the 41st Annual Stellar Gospel Music Awards in Charlotte, North Carolina. Plus, we have gospel news involving Kiara Sheard, Ernest Pugh, CC Winans. So stay right here for your afternoon lift. It starts right now.
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1: 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How about the sounds of the Solid Rock Choir, Cry Out, and the sounds of Daryl Walls.
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12: Few people now have asked me about a TikTok trend that they've come across. It's called 75 Hard. The challenge was created by entrepreneur and author Andy Frisella, who calls it a, quote, transformative mental toughness program and an Ironman for your brain. So here's what it entails. Eat a structured diet with no alcohol, drink a gallon of water, read 10 pages of nonfiction, take a progress photo, and complete two 45-minute workouts, one of them outdoors, every day for 75 days. Quite a challenge. We asked CNN fitness contributor Dana Santis about this, who reminded us that sustainable fitness isn't about punishment or proving discipline through extremes. It's about building habits that integrate into your lifestyle in a way that feels supportive and repeatable. If you ask me, that's going to be the key to long-term success. I'm Dr. Sanjay Gupta, helping you live a better life.
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It's the best in gospel music on your radio and online here on the Cedric Bailey Radio Show. We just heard these sounds of gospel music from the Solid Rock Choir, featuring our good friend Rodney the Mailman Mills out of Chesapeake, Virginia. The name of that song is entitled Cry Out. Well, we got some incredible music we're going to share with you this hour. We got music on the way from Renee Spearman out of Los Angeles, I Got Jesus. Also from California, Brent Jones, Praise in the Choir Stand. But first, let's go to H-Town, Houston, Texas. Darryl Walls from the Walls Group, his solo, it's entitled Able.

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Hold the horns, hold up for a second. Let me pop. Y'all make this a 10 revival tonight. Come on. Jesus.

0: It's in the choir set, baby. Yes, it is. Anybody still singing the choir? Where you at, choir members? God bless you. Oh, yeah. Praise in the choir
1: set. 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
2: Your boy, the Cedric Bailey Radio Show. I want to say happy Thursday to you. Thank you for being with us today. We just heard Sounds Brent Jones, Praise in the Choir Stand. He's got a remix on that song, by the way. Hopefully we'll get a chance to share that with you. We also heard from Ty Tribbett and No Way, Renee Spearman, and I Got God. All right, are you ready for this week's word coming up on Sunday, July the 12th? From a rock to a hard place, we've been reading Mark chapter 8, Luke chapter 22. Now we're concentrating on John 18. 25 through 27 and 21 verses 15 through 17. And the question we ask is, how can we truly know Jesus through our actions instead of just words? And why is that challenging? Well, you know that Jesus predicted Peter and the other disciples will abandon him, revealing that Peter will deny knowing him three times. Now, Peter's confidence declaration was bold to show that it is possible to speak well of Jesus without truly understanding the cost of following him when facing challenges. Therefore, as a believer, you need to go on beyond superficial words to genuine submission to Christ's transforming power, trusting him to restore and use them rather than abandon them when they fall short. Coming up, we're going to concentrate on John 18, 25 through 27, 21, 15 through 17, a devastating denial, and a gracious restoration. We're going to break that down for you today.
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13: Osteoporosis affects millions of people in the United States and around the world. It's a disease that basically causes someone's bones to become weak, brittle, and porous, which can increase their risk of fractures. 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You want to be mindful of your workouts. 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I'm Dr. Sanjay Gupta, helping you live a better life.
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1: It's nothing like getting your praise on in the name of the Lord right here on your Throwback Thursday on the Cedric Bailey Radio Show. Heard from Vashawn Mitchell, Working Together, Erica Campbell, Pray For Me, and Tamaya J, and I Feel the Rain. Well, we just read to you our scriptures, and after Jesus' arrest, Peter follows him to the high priest's courtyard, trying to blend in and stay warm with the servants while Jesus is on trial. For a second time, Peter is asked if he was one of Jesus' disciples, and he denies it. It starks a contrast to his early bragging, which we read in John 18, 25. Luke 22 and 33, Peter's third denial is prompted by a relative of a man whose ear Peter severed when Jesus was arrested in the Garden of Gethsemane. The accusation was more direct than threatening, because it positioned Peter to be accused of assault, which was a crime. Wow, we are walking through the Word, breaking it down on today. Stay with us, because we got more gospel music on the way they're going to bless you with right here on the Cedric Bailey Radio Show.
2: Yes, I would like to send a shout-out amongst the Deliverance Church of Christ Apostolic Faith, where our pastor is Overseer Bishop Junior Clark. And I would like to send a shout-out amongst the congregation. 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
3: 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For more information,

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1: Gospel music at its best right here on the Cedric Bailey Radio Show. Thank you for hanging out with us on today as we continue to walk through the Word and break down our International Sunday School lesson. We heard from Fashawn Mitchell working together, Tamaya J, I Feel the Rain, and Tina Campbell, and Pray for Me. Now, a question, we're going to deal with this on tomorrow. How does Peter, Restoration, and Recommission inspire hope when believers feel that they have let God down? Wow, that is really something to think about. We're going to close out on tomorrow on your Feel Good Friday. Stay with us. We got new music on the way from Samaji. I Hear Music in the Air. We'll also hear from Kay Jeanette and Sean Bigby with Jesus Is My Friend. So stay with us.

0: Central Illinois' Christian voice is WVEL Pekin Peoria, your home for the best in teaching and gospel music with Rejoice Musical Soul Food.
1: Well, cancer might be too hard for the doctor, but it's just right for God. Can I get a witness here? This too. Shh. Somebody say, I got high blood pressure. 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

0: Wish I could get all the women in the audience to just say that one time for me. Is he the best singer there up here, the best singers out there? All the women that sing soprano. 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This dude. 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Yeah. Now everybody say ooh.
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0: yeah.
1: What a blessing, what an honor it is to have you with us right here on the Cedric Bailey Radio Show. It is a throwback Thursday. I hope you enjoyed the music from Samaje. The name of that song is entitled I Hear Music in the Air. Not only do you hear music in the air, but you're listening to it on this radio station. And we are forever grateful to God that we are able to come in your homes and your automobiles and bless you with the best in gospel music. Well, if you didn't hear about it, I tell you what, Coco Gauff, she made it to the semifinals. But she lost earlier today, and it was her first time making it this far, and she was just a point or two away from making it to the finale on this Saturday morning. So we just want to say, hey, Coco, job well done. Stay with us, folks, because we got music coming up this hour. We're going to bless you with music from Kay Jeanette and Sean Bigby. This song is entitled Jesus Is My Friend. And she's going to be our guest on our New Music Friday, so stick around.

0: I'm Dr. Tim Tootin, and I'm planting seeds of encouragement. What's the trend? We are bombarded with the latest news from around the globe. It's available on the hour and by the minute. Now, embedded within traditional news cycles are trends, items of interest that are widely mentioned or discussed on the internet. But long before social media, the world was introduced to a true trendsetter, Jesus Christ. And here's how he made the headlines. Check out the book of Matthew, the 16th chapter, verses 13 through 16. It goes like this. When Jesus came to the region of Caesarea Philippi, he asked his disciples, "Who do people say the Son of Man is?" They replied, "Some say John the Baptist, others say Elijah, and still others, Jeremiah, or one of the prophets." "But what about you?" he asked. "Who do you say I am?" Simon Peter answered, "You are the Messiah, the Son of the living God." Today, keep your heart open to the words of Jesus, our divine trendsetter. Let's pray. Dear Lord, your Holy Spirit reminds us of your teachings made available by way of the Word, that is the Holy Bible. I'm Dr. Tim Tootin, pastor and founder of Harvest Christian Ministries, and I'm planting seeds of encouragement.
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1: Hello and welcome to a Throwback Thursday. My name is Cedric Bailey, and we are glad that you're with us today. We just heard the sounds of Birmingham's own Pastor Mike Jr. I tell you, this guy's won a lot of Stellar Awards, and looking forward to seeing him. He is going to be in Charlotte, North Carolina. That's right. We are going to be in the house, and I tell you what we're going to do. We're going to be broadcasting live. It is going to be phenomenal, and we want to be able to be there just for you, so stay tuned. I got all the information that you need to know right here on the Cedric Bailey Radio Show. Stay with us. We got music on the way from Brandon Camper. After a while, we'll hear from Kimmy Jenkins at Flo and Tasha Page Lockhart with Otis Kemp and Church Parking Lot.
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3: This is Ed Gray. Do you have problems? Even the most together people have storms to face. In fact, the people who are winning the most in life often have the biggest challenges in front of them. The people who win the most are often the biggest risk takers. Problems are the weights the universe uses to help you exercise your soul. Think about it. If you went to the gym and worked out and used light weights, what would happen? Not much. Your muscles would not grow and expand because they weren't given enough resistance. Likewise, if you go through life without any problems, you'll never have the opportunity to work out your soul. The next time you're faced with a problem, tell yourself, this is just a spiritual workout. Work through it, and it will make you a bigger person. I'm Ed Gray, author of the book 40 Days to a Life of Gold. Elevate your thoughts and rise.

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1: It's all about the gospel music, and you found it right here on the Cedric Bailey Radio Show. Flesh with music from Kimmy Jenkins and Flo, and also Brandon Camper and After a While. We're going to take a break right quick, and we're going to tell you about what's going to be going on in Charlotte, North Carolina for the 41st Annual Stell Awards. We got the details that are coming up. Stay with us. Music from Maverick City and Jordan Sparks and Constant. We'll also hear from Cody Holly and Rely, and also Kalante Gavin. Hold me close, all on the way.
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1: It's an honor to have you with us on your Throwback Thursday right here on the Cedric Bailey Radio Show. We heard from Maverick City featuring Jordan Sparks and Constant, Cody Holly of Lake Charles, Louisiana, and Rely. And also we bless you with Kalante Gavin and Hold Me Close. As I promised you, we're getting ready for the 41st Annual Stellar Awards Weekend. That's going to be August the 12th through the 15th. 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
9: Osteoporosis affects millions of people in the United States and around the world. It's a disease that basically causes someone's bones to become weak, brittle, and porous, which can increase their risk of fractures. Now, the good news here is there are things you can do other than, or in addition to, taking medications to prevent fractures before it's too late. One is to up your intake of calcium and vitamin D. You also want to eat more protein. One functional medicine dietitian told us that that helps build muscle, and if you're building muscle strength, then you are also building bone strength. You want to be mindful of your workouts. The best ways to build bone density, one therapist told us, are going to be resistance exercises like lifting weights, and also exercises that make your bones take a bit of an impact, such as jumping or even running, just loading the bones a little bit more. I'm Dr. Sanjay Gupta, helping you live a better life.
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Hello and welcome to another edition of the Cedric Bailey Radio Show. Today is July the 9th, and we just heard the sounds of the Windy City's own Chicago Mass Choir. He'll Make It All Right. Sit back, relax, and enjoy. We got a lot to share with you here on the Traffic Jam, here on the Cedric Bailey Radio Show. On the way, Nia Allen and Major, they recorded a duet. It's entitled Just You Wait. We'll also hear from Jay Moss with a classic of A Praise on the Inside. But right now, time to get your tambourine on. It's Kenny Lewis and One Voice. This song is entitled God Did It.

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1: Now that's what I'm talking about. Gospel music at its best, straight from the request line, 888-474-9990. As promised, music from Nia Allen and Major. Song is entitled Just You Wait. We also heard from J Moss, Praise on the Inside. Kenny Lewis and One Voice took us to church with a song entitled God Did It. Well, it's so much going on today here on the Cedric Bailey Radio Show. It is a Thursday, and of course, we told you about the Stellar Awards. Now we're going to talk about Kiara Sheard. She's receiving another major honor. That's right. Kiara Sheard Kelly is set to receive the BMI Impact Award at the 2026 BMI Trailblazers Gospel Award. The ceremony will be held on July the 21st. Looking at my calendar, that is on a Tuesday, and that will be taking place in Nashville, Tennessee. By the way, Ernest Pugh is going to be honored too as well. The gospel veteran among the artists is being celebrated during the 2026 BMI Trailblazer season, adding another major recognition to his career. What's up with CeCe Winer? She's already talking Christmas plans. I'll let you know what it is, so stay tuned.

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1: This is Ed Gray. 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More important than the amount of money you put away is establishing the habit of regular investing that can lead to riches as your income grows. 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I'm Ed Gray. Elevate your thoughts and rise.
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0: you on today. Well, we told you about Kiarashi and Kelly. We also told you about Ernest Pugh. But now I want to let you know that Cece Winans has already made announcements. As you know, she's going on tour, and she's got Christmas plans announced. The return of Christmas with Cece Winans for the 2026 holiday season. That gives gospel fans another true tour to watch out for later. I know she's going to be in Texas in the month of October, so if you go and follow her on social media, you can check out the complete lineup. I am Cedric Bailey. Don't go nowhere. We're going to take a break. When we come back, we got music on the way from Ernest Pugh. God wants to heal you. We'll hear from Zacardi Cortez, Work It Out For Me, and Love with Kirk Franklin and God's Property.
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1: Simply the best in gospel music on your radio and online. Thank you for hanging out with us here on the Cedric Bailey Radio Show. We just heard the sounds of Zacardi Cortez, Work It Out For Me. Kirk Franklin with God's Property and Love, and Ernest Pugh and God Wants to Heal You. Well, today is Thursday, and my question is, we want to let you know about our new music spotlight. It includes releases of various artists like Jordan Armstrong. Jonathan Nelson's got a new song. Sherwin Gardner is back. He's got a new one. So is Tarin Wills, Mercy Shinwa, and Nathaniel Bassey, just to name a few. Now, my question is, which gospel song has carried you through this summer? Well, it's amazing. I was just going through some videos, and I found the song from the Wardlaw Brothers. And I tell you what, it's the name of that song is entitled God Has Kept You. Now, I do encourage you to call me at 888-474-9990. Let me know what song has carried you through during the summer. Now, if I don't pick up, no worries. You can go ahead and just leave me a message. Say, hey, my name is, and I'm from, and my favorite song that's carried me through this summer has been this particular song. We got more of our afternoon conversation coming up here on the Cedric Bailey Radio Show.
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18: For years, we've been talking about both the positive and negative effects of being on social media. And I would say, by and large, for older adults, social media is net positive. Not all positive, but net positive. Helps them keep in touch with friends and stay social. But for younger people, social media use, especially heavy use, tends to be net negative. In fact, according to this year's World Happiness Report, youth who use social media more than 5 hours a day reported a lower level of well-being. And researchers who studied this sort of thing found that many teens wish these platforms didn't even exist, and yet they can't seem to stop using them. Experts we talked to largely suggested two things. Ideally, along with your friend group, take some time offline. Also, try to recurate your algorithm so it shows you posts that'll make you feel good. I'm Dr. Sanjay Gupta, helping you live a better life.
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7: Do you have questions about the Bible, cults, the occult, world religions, or other related topics? 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We do what we do because life and truth matter. So rapid and pandemic has been the decline of biblical literacy and spiritual discernment that our once unimaginable post-truth culture is effectively becoming an anti-truth culture. While the sun is setting on the Western Church, Islam is now the fastest growing religion in the world. This means that it's not simply enough to be aware of this threat. 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This means being able to counter the outright lies about Islam that otherwise will go unchecked with horrendous consequences. And that's what Hank Hanegraaff's book, Muslim, What You Need to Know About the World's Fastest Growing Religion, will enable you to do. 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Heard all across the United States, Canada, and around the world, this is the Bible Answer Man broadcast with Hank Hanegraaff. Hank is president of the Christian Research Institute. At CRI, our desire is to equip you not only to defend the historic Christian faith, but to become a winsome witness to a spiritually hungry but skeptical world, because life and truth matter. 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The following program was pre-recorded. And now, here's Hank Hanegraaff.
8: 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June is the end of our fiscal year. This is always a make-it-or-break-it month for the Ministry of the Christian Research Institute, and in years gone by, people have responded gloriously in the month of June, and we have been able to end our fiscal year in a good state, and we pray that people respond again. The need is great, and so we would ask you to prayerfully consider supporting this ministry. If you've given once, well, please consider giving again. If you've never given, it would be my privilege to invite you to join us as we stand shoulder to shoulder together in the battle for life and truth. Never has it been more important for Christians to stand together against not only the insistent forces of secularism, but against the invading forces of Islam and other world religions that seek to undermine the very foundation of Western civilization. And so again, it's my privilege to ask you to join us. Stand shoulder to shoulder with us. And if you can, consider becoming a member of the support team. When you do, I'd be pleased to personalize any one of my books to you, a family member or a friend. And go to the web at equip.org. You will see that we have selected some incredible resources, and we make those available to not only equip you, but also to encourage you to give to this one-of-a-kind ministry outreach. This ministry is having an impact all over the world. So many people told stories about how this ministry has been transformational in their lives. And those that support the ministry have a part to play in that. Nathan wrote me and said, I teach sixth grade Sunday school and help facilitate a men's Bible study, but without the resources, the Christian Research Institute, my preparation, my content, my message to both of these diverse groups would be sorely missing. Many thanks to the CRI team. A note from Joe, who says, I've had the privilege of being part of the ongoing work of the Christian Research Institute for a few years now. I'm very passionate of my sacrificial giving to the ministry, as it has helped me tremendously in my walk with the Lord. Over the years of listening to Hank and reading the materials put forth by the Christian Research Institute, I have grown substantially in my ability to defend the faith once for all delivered to the saints, and have learned many discernment skills. I purchased the complete Bible Answer Book Collector's Edition early this year, and when my wife and I received it, we were overjoyed. It is truly a masterpiece and a tool that no Christian home should be without. One other letter, this from Bryce. I am thankful for the ministry of the Christian Research Institute because we live in a day, in an age, where increasing attacks on the credibility of the Bible and the Christian faith by well-educated people is commonplace. Well, what Bryce is saying is so true. I'm thinking about an article in the Christian Research Journal. It's an article about Morgan Freeman. He is probably the most famous Hollywood actor to play God, well, since George Burns, God rest his soul. And he's involved in a TV documentary. The underlying worldview of this documentary is philosophical naturalism and scientism. In other words, there's nothing supernatural, and science is the only form of genuine knowledge. Well, in this documentary, Freeman goes so far as to say that human beings invented God due to various psychological and neurological mechanisms. In other words, according to Morgan Freeman, God exists only in our minds, and religion is a form of self-deception that arose as an evolutionary survival mechanism. These kinds of things are being displayed, being promoted. And how are we to respond? How are we to respond when someone like Morgan Freeman in this documentary says that Jews and Christians and Muslims all worship the same God, that all religions lead to God, however you might conceive of him? When in truth, we need to be able to say that if you examine Islam, you immediately recognize that Allah is hardly the God of Christianity. Islam is Unitarian, Christianity Trinitarian. Logically, both can be wrong, but they can't both be right. Jesus taught that there is only one way to God. He said it emphatically, I am the way, the truth, the life. No one comes to the Father except through me. Not through Islam, not through Judaism, not through Buddhism, not through any other religion. The opinions of all other religious leaders save Christ are equally valid in that they're equally worthless. Those leaders died. They're still dead. Only Jesus had the power to lay down his life and to take it up again. Therefore, his opinion is infinitely more value than theirs. Let's go to the phone lines, talk to David, listening in Tacoma, Washington. Hi, David.
10: Hi, Hank. How are you?
8: I'm doing good. Thank you.
10: Good, good. First, I just wanted to thank you and all your loved ones for just sharing you with us all these years and all that you do for us when we call in. I really appreciate that. My question is, in 1 Kings 19, when Elisha, he was on the run, and my question is basically, was God directing Elijah to run as he did, or was that something basically that he was doing on his own? And my second part to that question is, when God asked him, what are you doing here? So can you give me, what that's all about?
8: Yeah, when God asks those questions, they're for our benefit. It's not as though God does not know. He knows everything. In fact, a single hair cannot fall from our head without God knowing and caring about it. So it's not as though God does not know. Very, very similar as when God asks Adam and Eve in the Garden of Eden, where are you? It's not as though God didn't know, but it's an anthropomorphism. It's an opportunity for us to understand God in language or in ways that we can relate to. Now, the interesting story about Elijah is that Elijah has one of the great victories of all time, and now he's fleeing. And ultimately, he's under a broom tree. And you can see the difference that happens very, very quickly in the life of a person. One moment you can be on a mountaintop, and the next moment you can be in the slough of despond. And you can think that there's no one else but me. Who else can do this work? Who else? And then you realize God has many, many others that are standing in the gap with you. And so this is a great human interest story. I've experienced it many times. I can be on the mountaintop, and then all of a sudden I can think, God, where are you? And the great experience of the Christian life is that you realize that God has been there over and over and over again. He's always been faithful. Even when we have been unfaithful, God is always faithful. And if we could trust him in the past, we can certainly trust him in the future as well. So there's a great object lesson here where Elijah goes from victory to a feeling of defeat, and this becomes an object lesson for us.
10: Right. Okay, well, thank you, Hank. I appreciate that.
8: You got it. 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
20: 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God bless you. The Bible Answer Man will return in just a few moments. Winston Churchill once declared, "You may have to fight when there is no hope of victory, because it is better to perish than to live as slaves." Churchill sought to awaken those who were reluctant to fight against the advancing Nazi war machine. Today, a spiritual battle is taking place. Atheism advances in the West, and slavery to secularity is imprisoning more and more hearts and minds in the United States. For this reason, CRI's ministry is critical. But we need people willing to stand for truth, along with the financial provisions to accomplish its mission. Stand with Hank Hanegraaff and the Christian Research Institute during the month of June to end the fiscal year in a position of strength. 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The Complete Bible Answer Book Collector's Edition is the comprehensive collection of the most often asked questions Hank Hanegraaff has received throughout his four decades as host of the Bible Answer Man broadcast. With more than 500,000 copies already in print, this newly revised and expanded Collector's Edition helps seekers and skeptics alike sort through the truth on topics such as reliability of the Bible, religions and cults, the resurrection and afterlife, and many more issues vital to a better understanding of God in Christ and our relationship to Him. 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The history of Islam is one of wanton carnage and horrific oppression, and it has been whitewashed beyond recognition by our politically correct elites. According to credible sources, 120 million Africans, 80 million Hindus, 60 million Christians, 10 million Buddhists have been slaughtered in the name of Islam. And that doesn't include the millions of Muslims killed by other Muslims. Islam is the only significant religious system in the history of the human race with a socio-political structure of laws that mandate violence against the infidel. Read Hank Hanegraaff's stunning book, Muslim, What You Need to Know About the World's Fastest Growing Religion. 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
8: Thank you very much, Randy. Let's go back to the phone lines. We'll talk to George next. He's listening in Pennsylvania. Hi, George.
0: Hi, Hank. How you doing?
8: I'm doing good. How are you?
0: Good. Hey, I was visiting a church, not my own church. I'm a Christian, but I was just visiting another church in my area, and the pastor had, he was studying with photographs of the Exodus of Moses crossing the Red Sea, and he had a photographs, underwater photographs, from a guy by the name of Ron Wyatt, who was I don't know what web, I think it was Archaeological Research and Discovery website or something like that, and he had pictures of an underwater land bridge at about 100 feet deep below the Red Sea, and then it dropped off on each side really deep. And this guy, Ron Wyatt, went down in 1988, I believe it was, in a scuba outfit, and he was taking pictures of chariot wheels, of Egyptian chariot wheels that were four-spoke and six-spoke. And they were, and there was a lot of them. I mean, there was one set of wheels that were still attached to the axle, a whole set of wheels on its upright on its side with barnacles all over it. And they were, one was right in the sand and it was like gleaming. It was full of barnacles. It was a four spoke just laying down, but you could see it was like it had a bronze or a gold color to it.
8: Hey, George, I can't take it anymore. Shame on this pastor. I can hardly take it. I mean, Ron Wyatt was a fraud. I mean, he claimed to make all kinds of startling archaeological discoveries. You know, he discovered everything from Noah's Ark to the twin cities of Sodom and Gomorrah, to the Egyptian chariot wheels that you described. And one of his most amazing claims was that he obtained a sample of Christ's blood from the top of the Ark of the Covenant. But the truth is, Ron Wyatt, and he passed away back around the year 2000, he is neither an archaeologist nor has he ever carried out an excavation in Israel or Jerusalem and the places he claimed to go. He's simply been deceiving people with his stories. And though, as I said, he passed away around the year 2000, I think it was 1999, he still wreaks havoc in the church. Because what happens is, if you hear these sensationalistic stories, and then you find out that they're not true, then what happens to those who came to faith as a result of the sensationalistic stories? Well, they think vicariously the Christian faith is a hoax as well, when nothing could be further from the truth. Obviously, the Christian faith is rooted in history and in evidence, but we don't have to make up stories in order to try to validate what is already valid. And this is precisely what Ron Wyatt did. He made a cottage industry out of it. And unfortunately, there are pastors that are proliferating this stuff, just like pastors proliferated the myth of Y2K and were selling freeze-dried food and all the cottage industries that surrounded that.
0: Sure. All right. Well, I'm glad I'm not a member of that church. And I don't plan on going back there either again. So there you go. I was wondering if it was true or not. I mean, it looked real, and I was thinking, well, maybe I could show some friends of mine who are agnostics, you know, if they wanted proof or something. But, boy, I'm glad you straight man on that, because you never know. So it's by faith.
8: Well, I mean, the Christian faith is rooted in history and evidence. But what I'm saying is that you don't want to dredge up, you know, these urban legends and use them as a way of validating the faith when we have a firm foundation already.
0: Yeah, we do. We really do have a firm foundation. I do agree with that. Hank, it's great listening to you. I listen to you a lot, so, and you're right on. So thanks, brother, for straight man on that. So
8: you got it, George. I appreciate your call.
0: I really do. Thanks.
8: I'm grateful for your call. Let's go to Karen in Missouri. Hi, Karen.
4: Hi, Hank. How are you doing tonight?
8: I'm doing great. Thank you.
4: Good. Hey, thanks for taking my call. I've been thinking about something. You know, when Jesus met the possessed man, his name was Legion. There was many.
8: Yes.
4: And then they cried out to him and begged him not to send them back down into the abyss, but to send them into the herd of pigs. And then the pigs ran over the cliff. What happened to the demons then?
8: Well, you know, when you think about demons, a demon is said to be where a demon acts. So what's going on here is anthropomorphic language. I mean, a demon is very, very real, but a demon is a non-physical being, and non-physical beings do not have extension in space. So now the demons, instead of tormenting a human being, are tormenting pigs. Now, the idea here is that the destruction of a herd of pigs shows that men had been protected by the care of God Almighty. Otherwise, they would have perished under demonic influence. And it also underscores the fact that swine herding was not lawful for the Jews. Now, it wasn't lawful for a very particular reason. And the reason was simply this. God gave civil and ceremonial laws so that people would have a way of understanding the distinction between that which was clean and that which was unclean, that which related to the things of God and that which does not. So it was a very, very clear lesson to the Jews in a very perceptible way. And so Jesus is using this to show the incomparable value of humanity, whose salvation is worth every sacrifice, and showing that the civil and ceremonial laws ultimately are fulfilled in him. So there's an object lesson in all of this, but we ought not to take this in a wooden literalistic fashion, as though demons are corporeal or physical beings. They're not physical beings. So now instead of acting within human beings, they're acting within that which is unclean. Ava, listening in Indianapolis, Indiana. Hi.
9: Hi, Hank. My question is, it's a two-part question. First, do we have a firm date for when Noah's flood occurred? And then the second part of that is because I was hearing that archaeologists were claiming to find artifacts that occurred or that they found after the flood. So attempting to disprove the flood. So how can I, can you help me find a resource or a way, how do
8: sure.
9: I answer that question?
8: Yeah, so two questions. The first question is, no, we don't know the date of the flood. We don't have a firm date for the flood. Remember, if you look at the book of Genesis, you have genealogies. You have 10 on one side of the flood, 10 on the other side of the flood. And the idea for the genealogies is not to give us a chronology, a sequencing of time, but rather there's a symmetry to the genealogies because there's a purpose in the genealogies, just as much a purpose for Moses as it was for Matthew in the 14:14:14 that he gives us in his gospel. So we can't establish a date based on the genealogies. That's the point. We don't have a chronology. We do have ample evidence, however, in the second part of your question, for the flood of Noah. And let me say this, with all their failings, corrupted accounts of the flood, and there are many of them, like the Epic of Gilgamesh, which was the Babylonian account of the flood, or the Epic of Atrahasis, or Eridu Genesis, they all point to something. The similarities in the flood accounts point to a common inheritance. They all derive from the same source, which is to say they all derive from an actual event. And so it stands to reason that as descendants of Noah would have drifted from God, drifted from one another, human embellishments and interpretations would be imported into the actual historical events. But that doesn't mean that there wasn't an actual event. Genesis is written as history. It corresponds to reality. And by the way, you don't have any unpredictable gods cluttering the text as you do in the corrupted flood accounts. And details that can be tested in an age of scientific enlightenment are found to be wholly plausible. And I'll give you one example. In contrast to the cube-shaped Ark of Gilgamesh in the Epic of Gilgamesh, modern engineering standards have proven that the Ark of Genesis is ideally suited for floating and stability. But here's the bottom line. Corrupted flood accounts remind us that the reality of a great flood is imprinted on the collective consciousness of virtually every major civilization from the Sumerian epic right on to the present age. And although the corrupted accounts view the waters of the flood through the opaque lens of paganism, they nevertheless lend credence to the occurrence of an actual flood. I've written about this in some detail in a book called The Creation Answer Book. And again, as I close the broadcast, thank you for your call, Ava. I want to thank everybody that's standing shoulder to shoulder with me in the battle for life and truth. You're making a difference for time and for eternity. So long for now.
20: 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We're on the air because life and truth matter. The Soviet Red Army won the Battle of Stalingrad. It appeared at first the Nazi war machine would secure the victory, but the Soviets battled back from near certain defeat with extraordinary courage and resoluteness to turn the tide of the battle and ultimately the war. The lesson is that both men and material, people and provisions played a critical role. Willingness to fight and munitions in the arsenal were pivotal. Our contemporary battle for truth against anti-Christian secularists raises the stakes above the significance of Stalingrad. CRI likewise needs military partners willing to stand for truth, along with the financial means to accomplish the mission. Stand with us during the key month of June to end the fiscal year in a position of strength. 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
3: Young boy, the Cedric Bailey Radio Show. Thank you for hanging out with us here on this Throwback Thursday on the Cedric Bailey Radio Show, where we just bless you with music from, of course, the group Fire, I Can Count on You, and Only God with Deanna Ransom and Brian Andrew Wilson, and I Kept On. It is a Thursday. It's July the 9th. Romans 12:6 says we have different gifts according to the grace given to each of us. The subject is sharing our spiritual gifts. You're good at playing the guitar, I said to a new friend at church, and he said, thanks. That's my ministry. There was that word again, ministry. I didn't know what that was or how someone got a ministry, but my friend was simply using the music ability that he'd been given to serve others. When I later discovered that one of my gifts was exhortation or encouragement, I was a bit disappointed. It felt too plain. But soon I realized that the care leader at our small group, I was delighted in writing encouraging notes or to call our members. I'd been using one of my spiritual gifts without even knowing it. We're going to take a break, come back. We're going to continue to talk about sharing our spiritual gifts according to Romans 12 and verse number 6. On the way, more gospel music just for you, straight from the request line at 888-474-9990. We got the gospel sounds of Jacqueline Carr on the way, my portion, and God's still working on me with Carvin Winers.
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6: Let's all come to order. 1 Corinthians 14:40 says, but everything should be

0: compose so that you do not dishonor God in your service and worship to him. Jesus fed the 5,000, but mentored and trained 12 individuals to serve those thousands. Jesus' message on the Mount dictated that the 12 help him bring order to the gathering and serve the meals to satisfy the hunger of the crowd. You cannot be a servant in any way if you do not have order. 3 John says, love, I wish above all things that you prosper, that you mayest prosper, move forward, progress. The 12 Jesus chose went from being just disciples to apostles. There's progress and promotion there. The fundamental meaning of the Greek word for disciple used in the Bible is a learner. Discipleship means a lifelong learning process. Don't allow disorder to stop you from God's spiritual promotions. Promotion comes from the order of God. Is there order in your house? I'm Dr. CL.
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12: A colleague of mine went to a meeting of the primetime seniors the other week. There are programs like this all over the country for people in their 60s, 70s, 80s, and beyond to stay active. It's not just something to keep older folks busy. It helps to keep their bodies in shape and their brains sharp. Showing up with a good attitude is a must, and research shows that having the right mindset actually does lead to better physical aging. So if you need some suggestions to boost your positivity, experts we talked to recommended focusing on goals which can boost your confidence. Practice gratitude, they said. One of the seniors my colleague met told her that just waking up in the morning is, quote, better than the alternative. That's true. Focus on the things you can control. Diet and exercise. And very importantly, surround yourself with positive people, because that can be contagious.

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1: Well, well, well, I tell you what, it doesn't get any better than this. We just heard the sounds of music from Carbon, Wine and Scott Still Working on Me, Marvin Sapp, All in Your Hands, and Jacqueline Carr, and My Portion is what we shared with you on today. Closing out our daily bread and sharing our spiritual gifts, we're telling about an individual that had a gift, and they weren't too pleased with it, but they're kind of like, well, they ran into a young man that had a gift to playing the guitar, and he was pretty good. But their gift was the ability to, of course, exhortation or encouragement. And as a matter of fact, they was placed as the care leader of a small group, ended up being delighted. As believers in Jesus, we're each given spiritual gifts to serve in the church. That's 1 Corinthians 12 and 6. That's our scripture to share with you. Sometimes we don't know what they are, so we simply serve where there's needed. The Holy Spirit will do the rest for us. Just as our human body has many parts with different functions in Christ, we, though many forms of body, are one body, each member belongs to all the others. We have different gifts according to the grace given to each of us. Romans 12, 5 and 6. Teaching and caring and giving and showing mercy are just some of the spiritual gifts, of course, mentioned in these passages from the book of Romans, that is 6 and 8. Whatever spiritual gift the Holy Spirit entrusts with you, let's use them to serve others in the church. The body of Christ is what we're doing. Family, thank you so much for spending your Thursday afternoon with me. Remember, you have made it through every difficult day that came before this one. Keep your faith, keep moving forward, and do not allow one hard moment to make you forget how hard God has already brought you in. I'm Cedric Bailey. And this is the Cedric Bailey Radio Show. Keep it locked right here for great, more great gospel music. Our girl Tamaya J, who's never missed a beat, she's up next. So stay with us.
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10: A better life with Dr. Sanjay Gupta.
11: Osteoporosis affects millions of people in the United States and around the world. It's a disease that basically causes someone's bones to become weak, brittle, and porous, which can increase their risk of fractures. Now, the good news here is there are things you can do other than, or in addition to, taking medications to prevent fractures before it's too late. One is to up your intake of calcium and vitamin D. You also want to eat more protein. One functional medicine dietitian told us that that helps build muscle, and if you're building muscle strength, then you are also building bone strength. You want to be mindful of your workouts. The best ways to build bone density, one therapist told us, are going to be resistance exercises like lifting weights, and also exercises that make your bones take a bit of an impact, such as jumping or even running, just loading the bones a little bit more. I'm Dr. Sanjay Gupta, helping you live a better life.
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0: In Matthew chapter 2, we see the fulfillment of four unusual prophecies surrounding the birth of Christ. At first, well, maybe they seem to contradict one another. But in this study on Through the Bible, Dr. J. Vernon McGee is going to show that each one is literally and beautifully fulfilled. I'm Steve Schwetz, and as you grab your seat on the Bible bus, Greg and I have got some time to talk about how God's Word is going out, this time in India.
1: And Steve, we're going to talk about a language that I don't think I've even ever had this word cross my lips, the Garo language in India. Now, I know I saw these folks because about a year ago I was in India and saw the celebration of the whole 150. They literally, imagine that, 150 languages in their tribal dress, and you've seen some of this, came across the stage. But we're talking about a language group spoken by over 1.1 million people in a variety of Indian states as well as parts of Bangladesh. But this is so exciting.
0: Yeah.
1: I seriously doubt there's any good Bible teaching in the Garo language.
0: I was going to say 1.1 million may sound like a big number, but when you push it against, you know, English, where there's, you know, a billion plus people, Mandarin, 1.1 billion that speak it, this is a micro language, really.
1: It is.
0: And I, like you said, there's very little Bible teaching. We just know that because it's such a small field.
1: Yeah.
0: But the responses that we get when we go into people's heart languages, yes, we could do Hindi, yes, we could do English there, but Garo, for 1.1 million people, that's their mother tongue. And that's where the gospel speaks the strongest.
1: Yeah, we talk about flinging the seed, and we talk about the biblical paradigm of fishing.
0: Yeah.
1: I mean, you want to fish where no one else is fishing.
0: Exactly.
1: And so we're so thrilled. So let's hear some amazing, wonderful testimonies here.
0: Yeah, this first one comes from Pranesh in Tripura, who tells us how God's word brought peace to his family. Starts out, "I was addicted to alcohol, smoking, and other bad habits. I used to drink and fight with my family members, and there was no peace in my life or in my family. Many times I even thought about divorcing my wife. One day, while attending church, my local pastor encouraged me to form a new home group. Without fully understanding what it involved, I agreed and later received a media player kit. At first, I didn't know what to do with the kit or what I would be listening to. However, when we began meeting and listening to the program in Garo, I started liking it. As I continued listening, I became deeply interested in God's word. Earlier, I was addicted to worldly pleasures, but now God has changed me and made me hungry for his word. I truly believe that God is good, loving, and caring. I sincerely thank God and your ministry for providing this program and leading me onto the right path that God desires for my life."
1: Man, I think we all have times in our lives when we feel like, you know, what am I doing? Life, there's a lot of drudgery in life.
0: Yeah.
1: But all of us, and that includes you, if you're listening, if you're supporting, if you pray for Through the Bible, if you share Through the Bible with others, you're part of this, and you were part of reaching this man. And you know what struck me? This guy was in church, Steve.
0: Yeah.
1: I mean, he, and you know, again, you don't have to clean up your act to go to church,
0: right.
1: But
0: right.
1: This man needed a lot of help. And it was the teaching of Through the Bible that really helped him break through.
0: Yeah, and I would say if you maybe think, well, gosh, I could never lead a small group myself.
1: Yeah.
0: I mean, this guy was, as his own admission, addicted to alcohol, smoking, and other bad habits. He clearly had some issues in his life, and he wasn't perfect. So you, my friend, are probably in a better position than this guy.
1: That's right.
0: And just you could take a Bible companion on the book of Matthew, listen to it, and just lead a group discussion with other sinners like yourself and see what God does in your life and in the life of those around you.
1: I love that, Steve. I love that you challenged people to do that. And I would encourage, if you're listening to Steve and you say, all right, I'm going to give that a shot, get a Bible companion, get them for free on our website, ttb.org, or you can order them. We basically sell them to you at cost. They're not expensive. And start a group and let us know how it went.
0: Yeah, we'd love to hear your story. Greg, why don't you pray for us as we begin?
1: Well, Father, we do pray that someone listening or many people listening would just take your word and share it with people through the ministry of Through the Bible. And we thank you that you've given us this opportunity to fling the seed of your word all over the world to remote places like India and even to our own neighborhoods. And we pray now, as Dr. McGee teaches us, that you will transform our hearts and minds as we study your word. In Jesus' name, amen.
0: Let's open to Matthew 2 as Dr. J. Vernon McGee takes us through the Bible.
2: We come to the second chapter of Matthew, if you have your Bible, and we'll turn there. We'll put in at verse 12. Now, you'll recall that we mentioned that chapter 2 shows the fulfillment of four prophecies that geographically seem very difficult of ever being fulfilled. He's to be born in Bethlehem. We saw that took place. and that he was to be called out of Egypt. We're yet to see that. And there was weeping in Ramah, and Ramah's north of Jerusalem, and called a Nazarene. And how could all of these be fulfilled? Well, they were literally fulfilled in the life of our Lord. Now the wise men who went to Bethlehem to see him, after they had presented their gifts and had worshipped him. And I'd call attention to that. In verse 11, it says, they fell down and worshipped him, not them. And they presented unto him gifts. And the gold, as we said, speaks of who he is, his birth. And frankincense speaks of his life, the fragrance of his life down here. And myrrh speaks of his death. And we called attention to Isaiah 66, where it says, when he comes the second time again, wise men are coming with gifts, this time gold and frankincense. Because when he comes the next time, he comes to reign and not to die. Now verse 12 says, and being warned of God in a dream that they should not return to Herod, they departed into their own country another way. And when they were departed, behold, the angel of the Lord appeared to Joseph in a dream, saying, arise, take the young child and his mother, and flee into Egypt, and be thou there until I bring thee word, for Herod will seek the young child to destroy him. Now the wise men assumed that Herod was sincere when he said he wanted to know about the child, and he'd come down and worship him. Well, if he came down, he would slay the child, of course. Had not the angel of the Lord warned them, the wise men would have gone back by Jerusalem and given the good news to Herod, and believe me, he would have killed the child. Now we find that they are alerted, and they go another direction to their own country. They could continue south down to Hebron, and then cross over the south of the Dead Sea. They'd be out of the range of Herod altogether. Now the angel of the Lord also appeared to Joseph and told him it's time now to get out of Bethlehem because Herod is going to attempt to kill the child. And now Joseph, he took the young child and his mother by night and departed into Egypt. And he was there until the death of Herod, that it might be fulfilled which was spoken of the Lord by the prophet, saying, out of Egypt have I called my son. And that's Hosea 11:1. And that's a marvelous prophecy because it has a historical basis. Out of Egypt the son was called, which was the nation. And out of Egypt the son was called, who is the person. And this person here, and this is the prophecy. He went down there and stayed, Joseph did, and took the young child and the mother. Now we read verse 16, then Herod, when he saw that he was mocked of the wise men, was exceeding wroth, and sent forth and slew all the children that were in Bethlehem and in all the coast thereof from 2 years old and under, according to the time which he had diligently inquired of the wise men. A part of what I'm going to say now is supposition, but part, of course, is based upon good solid fact here. We made the statement before that the wise men did not arrive at the same time that the shepherds did. The wise men came later. Now, I know in a church pageant that down one aisle the shepherds come, and down the other aisle, the wise men come. They didn't get that close together, and they didn't come at the same time. The wise men arrived, and we found out last time, verse 11, when they were coming to the house. They'd moved into the house by then. Now, when Herod had inquired of them diligently what time the star appeared, and I suppose that they said, well, it was about a year ago. Because, you see, these wise men came from all quarters of the east, and I think they met in a certain place and then made their trek across the desert and came to Jerusalem. And that would consume a great deal of time. In that day, they didn't travel by jet. They traveled by camel. And some camels have one hump, and some have two humps. And at best, you see, it'd be either one-cylinder or two-cylinder job. So they didn't get there until quite a bit afterward. Now, Herod had asked when they saw the star. But when he slays all the children in that area, from 2 years old and under, I would say this, and this is the part that's supposition. Herod is so angry, and he's actually mad, by the way, that the wise men didn't come back and tell him, and he sees that he's been taken in by the wise men, that they were not cleverer than he thought they were, but they had a message from the Lord, because they would have gone by and told him. But now, in his anger, I think just doubled. He said, well, if they said it was a year ago they saw the star, we'll just double it and make it 2 years and kill all the children under 2 years. And now we're told in verse 17, then was fulfilled that which was spoken by Jeremiah the prophet, saying, in Ramah was there a voice heard, lamentation and weeping and great mourning, Rachel weeping for her children and would not be comforted because they are not. Now, this is an unusual prophecy also. Jeremiah didn't say, in Bethlehem was there a voice heard. Now, was there a voice heard in Bethlehem? I think so. But you see, Jeremiah had said in Ramah, and that was up in his country, by the way, and Ramah's just about as far north of Jerusalem as Bethlehem is south of Jerusalem. And again, I rather think that when the soldier said, or the captain said to Herod, well, whereabouts do you want me to begin, and what about slaying these children? What area? And I think old Herod said, well, just draw a circle around Jerusalem and make the radius of it as far south as Bethlehem and go north as far, and it included Ramah in the north, and Ramah wasn't even involved in it. So you see that Herod slew a great many children, and you can imagine the weeping in the Jerusalem area all the way from Bethlehem to Ramah, and that would be a radius of about 10, 12 miles, and it would be 20 to 25 miles across that area. So it must have been a time of great weeping on the part of these people when they lost their little ones. Now, this prophecy, you see, was literally fulfilled. Now we are told, but when Herod was dead, this is verse 19, behold, an angel of the Lord appeared in a dream to Joseph in Egypt. And I must call attention to this. We're told that the angel of the Lord appeared to Jacob at Peniel. And now it's an angel of the Lord. The angel of the Lord is the pre-incarnate Christ, but you see, he's gone down now to Egypt. But when Herod was dead, behold, an angel of the Lord appeared in a dream to Joseph in Egypt, saying, arise, take the young child and his mother, and go into the land of Israel, for they are dead which sought the young child's life. Now, it's essential to get him out of the land of Egypt, back up into that land. The most important reason is that he has been born under the law, and he is to live under the Mosaic law. He is the only one who really ever kept it. And we find that he's to come back, therefore, and get out from under the influence of Egypt, because, again, he's not to be raised down there as Moses had been raised, and as the children of Israel had become a nation down there. Now he's told, saying, arise, take the young child and his mother, and go into the land of Israel, for they are dead which sought the young child's life. And he arose and took the young child and his mother and came into the land of Israel. And when he heard that Archelaus did reign in Judea in the room of his father Herod, and by the way, Archelaus, another Herod, very brutal, he was afraid to go thither, notwithstanding being warned of God in a dream, he turned aside into the parts of Galilee. And he came and dwelt in a city called Nazareth, that it might be fulfilled which was spoken by the prophets, he shall be called a Nazarene. Now, you find that is a fulfillment, and actually here the netzer, or the branch, or the root, as it were, is Isaiah 11:1, Isaiah 53:2, or Psalm 22:6. All of that, why you have in this term Nazarene. But you see, he's given the term not only because he's a root out of the stem of Jesse, but he's brought up in Nazareth, and he's called a Nazarene, which fulfills the prophecy. Now, all of these four scriptural locations are fulfilled. It's as it were that he touched the base in all of these places, and what seemed a rather strange prophecy becomes now a reality, a very sane reality, and it was fulfilled in a very normal way. Now, that brings us, friends, to the third chapter of the Gospel of Matthew, and now we are introduced to John the Baptist, forerunner of the king. He announces the kingdom and baptizes Jesus, the king. Now, we have, therefore, a very remarkable chapter here, and the kingdom of heaven will come before us again. I want to turn now and read verse 1, chapter 3 of Matthew, and I'm reading now. In those days came John the Baptist, preaching in the wilderness of Judea, and saying, "Repent ye, for the kingdom of heaven is at hand." Now, all of a sudden, on the page of Scripture walks John the Baptist. And if we only had Matthew's gospel, why, we'd ask the question, where'd he come from? What's his background? Because Matthew gives us none of that. And the reason is obvious. To begin with, he was to be announced. Malachi had said that the messenger would come ahead to tell about the coming of the king. He says, "I send my messenger." And this messenger was John the Baptist. And a messenger is not one that you need to know about his background at all. John the Baptist was a messenger. When the Western Union boy brings a message to your door, do you say to him, "Young man, did your ancestors come over on the Mayflower? What is your background?" You're not interested in that. You're interested in his message. The message is all important, and that's what you want. And you thank the boy, probably give him a tip and dismiss him. You're through with him. And John the Baptist makes it very clear that he was just the messenger, and Matthew's making that clear too. And therefore, he just walks out on the page of Scripture, comes preaching in the wilderness of Judea and saying, and this is his message, "Repent ye." It's a message of repentance, for the kingdom of heaven is at hand. Now, I think probably that we ought to deal with these two expressions that are very important, "repent ye" and "the kingdom of heaven," and I think probably "is at hand." These are all very important. Repent is an expression that's always been given to God's people. Turn around. Repent means it's metanoia. It means change your mind. It means you go in one direction, turn around, and go another direction. Now, I think it's primarily for saved people. That is, for God's people in any age, repentance. They are the ones that, if they're going to have revival and they're cold and indifferent, they've got to turn. That was the message to the seven churches in Asia, as we saw some time ago. And it was the message of the Lord Jesus. Now, somebody says, "Well, isn't the unsaved supposed to repent?" Not the way you think of it. He's told to believe on the Lord Jesus Christ. That's what Paul said to the Philippian jailer, and that old rascal needed to do some repenting. But you see, in faith, there is repentance. You see, faith means you turn to Christ. Now, when you turn to Christ, you turn from something. And if you don't turn from something, you don't turn to him, you see. And so repentance is in the word "believe" today. And I think that's the primary message that should be given to the lost today, is to believe. Now, a great many people like to do something. They like to put up their hand. They like to come forward in a meeting. They like to do something. And we've encouraged that, by the way. But to me, the most impressive thing is to stay right there in your seat, right where you are. And if you've made a decision, record it by writing it, but even signing a card doesn't save you. The important thing is to trust Christ as your Savior, and if you've really done it, if you've turned to him, you've turned from something. Now, the expression "kingdom of heaven," we've talked about that before. That's the rule of the heavens over the earth, and the Lord Jesus is the king, and you can't have a kingdom without a king, and you can't have a king without a kingdom. What king was it says, "My kingdom for a horse"? If he traded in his kingdom for a horse, he's not a king. All he is a man horseback. You have to have a king to have the kingdom. Now, what do you mean the kingdom of heaven is at hand? The kingdom of heaven is present in the person of the king, and that is it. Now, somebody says, isn't there a present reality of the kingdom of heaven? Yes. Those who come to him as Savior and acknowledge him are translated into the kingdom of his dear son. They belong to him now. But they have a more intimate relationship than a subject of the king. They're now part of the bride. Somebody says, well, they're to carry out his commands. They're more than that. May I say to you, they are to do it because they love him. He says, if you love me, keep my commandments. So that the kingdom of heaven is the rule of the heaven over the earth. That's not in existence today. Now, any man that makes that kind of a statement must be something wrong with his thinking, or he must be totally ignorant of the world we live in. He's not reigning today in any form, shape, or fashion, only in the heart of those who accept him. They're the only ones. Now, he's coming someday to establish his kingdom on the earth. When he does, he'll put down the rebellion. And believe me, he's going to put it down. Now, the kingdom of heaven was present in the person of the king, and that was the only way it was. Now he says, for this is he that was spoken of by the prophet Isaiah, that is Isaiah, and you'll find it in Isaiah 43. You see how Matthew keeps telling us everything that he's recording is in fulfillment of prophecy, saying, the voice of one crying in the wilderness, prepare ye the way of the Lord, make his path straight. That's all that John the Baptist claimed for himself. He was a voice crying in the wilderness. Now he says, and the same John had his raiment of camel's hair and a leathern girdle about his loins, and his meat was locusts and wild honey. He's a strange individual, isn't he? Talk about one following a diet and one dressing very unusual. I hate to say this, but I want to tell you, John would probably qualify in his look as a hippie. Just look at this. The same John had his raiment of camel's hair. His leathern girdle was about his loins. His meat was locusts and wild honey. And we're told he never shaved. Long hair. This is the man. Unusual man, friends. And a man with a mission. He's an Old Testament character. Walks out of the Old Testament onto the page of the New Testament. He's the last of the Old Testament prophets. Now we're going to see something about him as we go through. Then went out to him Jerusalem and all Judea and all the region round about Jordan. They went out to him. He did not rent a stadium or an auditorium or a church, and there was no committee that invited him. He didn't come to town at all. You wanted to hear John, you went out to where he was. And I tell you, the Spirit of God is on this man. And they were baptized of him in Jordan, confessing their sins. In other words, all of this denoted a change in the lives of these people. The very fact of the baptism was their leaving the old life and now turning to a new one. All of this was there. Now notice something else. Verse 7, and when he saw many of the Pharisees and Sadducees come to his baptism, and notice who was coming, he said unto them, now this is no way to greet these dignified visitors, listen to him, O generation of vipers, who hath warned you to flee from the wrath to come? Suppose your preacher got up next Sunday morning and said, O generation of vipers, the deacons would be looking for another preacher, I imagine. May I say, this is really strong language, and he's talking to the dignified Pharisees and Sadducees. He cries out to them, bring forth therefore fruits meet for repentance. In other words, you've got to demonstrate this. You just don't go through the act of baptism. You have to present fruit in your life. Now, he says, and think not to say within yourselves, we have Abraham to our father. For I say unto you that God is able of these stones to raise up children unto Abraham. That, my friend, was a strong statement he made there. You can understand why he was not elected the most popular man of the year in Judea. We're going to have to leave off right there today. And so until next time, may the Lord richly bless you, my beloved.
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2: Welcome back to Never Miss a Beat. Hey, family, this is the day the Lord has made. This isn't just another day. This is resurrection season. Are y'all ready for Easter weekend? All right, here is a scripture. He isn't here. He is risen from the dead. Remember that he told you back in Galilee that the Son of Man must be betrayed into the hands of sinful men and be crucified, and that he would rise again on the third day. All right, we got some more great music on the way. Keep it locked right here on Never Miss the Beat. I'm Tamaya J.
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15: Osteoporosis affects millions of people in the United States and around the world. It's a disease that basically causes someone's bones to become weak, brittle, and porous, which can increase their risk of fractures. Now, the good news here is there are things you can do other than, or in addition to, taking medications to prevent fractures before it's too late. One is to up your intake of calcium and vitamin D. You also want to eat more protein. One functional medicine dietitian told us that that helps build muscle, and if you're building muscle strength, then you are also building bone strength. You want to be mindful of your workouts. The best ways to build bone density, one therapist told us, are going to be resistance exercises like lifting weights, and also exercises that make your bones take a bit of an impact, such as jumping or even running, just loading the bones a little bit more. I'm Dr. Sanjay Gupta, helping you live a better life.
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